0: Martin, the country music superstar who became an American icon, was 80 years old. Parton's nephew says she will never be forgotten.
1: Dolly called me and said she wants to rest in a beautiful bed of plush cotton because after a life wearing heavy rhinestones, she finally deserves to be comfortable and have some rest.
0: Dolly was one of 12 kids who grew up in a one-room cabin up in the Smoky Mountains.
2: Dolly had been struggling with health issues recently. It forced her to cancel her residency in Las Vegas earlier this year. At Dolly's request, a small private service will be held for immediate family. Reaction is coming in from the country music world tonight. Singer Lee Greenwood on the Fox News Channel says,
3: "The entertainment business will never have another Dolly Parton, and we miss her terribly. I'm heartbroken. I'm almost without words. And God, Dolly, we're sure going to miss you."
2: Singer-songwriter Don McLean remembering meeting Dolly Parton for the first time on Fox's The Story.
4: "Nobody knew who she was, and I thought, wow, she's not only beautiful, but she's so talented. And, you know, who knew that she'd develop into this gigantic star."
2: Singer Sheryl Crow posting this: "There's a hole in the universe, and there will never be anyone like Dolly Parton. Dolly Parton dead at the age of 80. 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
2: Canada is striking back in an escalating trade war with the United States. Fox's Jared Halpern with more from the White House.
8: Canadian officials say they're slapping 15 to 50% tariffs on American steel, dairy, seafood, clothing, and cosmetics, totaling about $20 billion worth of goods. The move is a response to President Trump hiking tariffs on dozens of Canadian products after trade talks stalled over the weekend.
9: And I believe strongly that once they finish this next round of negotiations, or whatever you want to call it, that America will certainly be the better for it, and that our farmers and ranchers will benefit the most.
8: Agriculture Secretary Brooke Rollins is defending President Trump's tariff agenda, arguing Canada has treated American dairy farmers unfairly.
2: Immigration and Customs Enforcement reporting a rise in arrests for the month of July. Fox's Gernal Scott has a look at some of the numbers.
10: The nearly 50,000 arrests reported by ICE last month is said to be the highest number reported since President Trump began his second term in January 2025. ICE recorded 43,000 arrests in June, meaning July's numbers were about 15% better. ICE began this year with high-profile enforcement operations in Minnesota and other states. While the agency says it has toned down that kind of presence, they say its mass deportation effort continues to be effective in spite of public protests in many cities against agents being there. Gernal Scott, Fox News.
2: And the Trump administration says the Kennedy Center may need to be torn down if the president's name is not allowed on the building. The Kennedy Center's board argues without prominent recognition of President Trump, donors will not contribute to the Performing Arts Center and will fall into a financial and structural death spiral. This argument made in a court filing is part of a case that forced the removal of President Trump's name from the building's facade. In New York City, I'm John Saucier, and this is Fox News.
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8: Tributes for a beloved entertainer. Fox News, I'm Tom Rigotti. The nation remembering Dolly Parton. The legendary country singer, actress, and philanthropist has died.
9: Dolly opened doors not just for me, but for her entire family to reach the potential we didn't even know was possible. Dolly also opened doors for generations of singers, songwriters, musicians, and dreamers from every walk of life and across every continent. By her example, we believe that anything was possible. She never saw a door she couldn't open, and the doors she opened made and changed history.
8: Nephew Brian Seaver spoke on behalf of the family. Parton was 80 years old. Fox's Tanja J. Powers has more.
10: Dolly Parton was a singer, songwriter, actor, businesswoman, and philanthropist. Born the fourth of 12 children in 1946 in Locust Ridge, Tennessee, Parton was a pioneer for women in country music. Her biggest hits include 9 to 5, Jolene, Here You Come Again, and I Will Always Love You. She was inducted into the Country Music and Rock and Roll Halls of Fame, won multiple Grammys, was awarded the National Medal of Arts, and received the Recording Academy's Lifetime Achievement Award. Her Imagination Library has distributed more than 280 million free books to kids worldwide, and her theme park, Dollywood, has entertained millions since it opened in 1986. Tanya J. Powers, Fox News.
8: Reaction pouring in from the country music world. Singer-songwriter John Rich explains Parton's immense popularity.
11: It's hard to speak your mind and still be nice, and Dolly Parton always did that with a smile and some kind of grit that you're just inherently born with, I think. 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You're either born with it or you're not.
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30: Good morning, everybody. Yeah, that's the Clash in there opening us up. Joe Strummer, it's his birthday today. My friend John Scungio would probably know that. It's he was born in 52. So that would make him, 74 years old, right? Have I got that right? Maybe I do.
31: Yeah, I think so.
30: Thank you, El Luco, for correcting the arithmetic. I appreciate it. Okay, before we get to your calls, at 855-403-9846, it is Freestyle Friday. You make the call. You pick the topic. It's all you. Hey, by the way, I told you so about Swalwell. Well, not that I told you so. Look, remember I said about Eric Swalwell, the congressman who had to drop out of Congress. He was running for governor of California. Remember he had the affair with Fang Bang or Bang Fang, Christine Fang, the Chinese spy. So earlier this week, that information got released from the FBI, you know, the FBI report about that. And he admitted he had a physical relationship with her. But then back in April, these women came forward with accusations, multiple accusations of sexual abuse, harassment. Even one claimed that she was raped by him. And, you know, he did the old, demand these allegations are brought forward and I'm going to fight them and yada, yada, yada. He dropped out. And at the time, I said, why aren't there criminal charges against him? If these women are, all these accusations are being made, why aren't there criminal charges against him? Well, looks like the FBI is doing a criminal investigation, because we found out after the show yesterday that they seized his phone at, I think, San Francisco Airport. The FBI reports that he was cooperative, but they also searched his home. So maybe there is some kind of a case against him. Meanwhile, before I get to the first call in 855-403-9846, we had the debate last night between Seth Moulton and Ed Markey, final debate. Primaries on September 1st in Massachusetts. Nothing really came out of it other than, Moulton told Markey he wasn't progressive enough. And this is, I don't get it, because Moulton's the guy who was on the right side of the transgender issue with his daughters. Of course, he backed off that. But meanwhile, there is a New Hampshire rep. Now, New Hampshire truly has a part-time legislature. But New Hampshire Rep. Alice Wade, who is a transgender woman, claimed while debating House Bill 1442. House Bill 1442 would allow business owners and others to say, hey, you have to go into the restroom or changing room of your biological sex. So Alice Wade gets up, and I don't have the sound from this, but Alice Wade gets up and says, when I go to the doctor's office, they ask me when my last period was during appointments. They do? So you're telling us that you, first of all, if you see Alice Wade, you wouldn't need a degree in medicine to know that Alice Wade is a man in a dress. Okay. But anyway, Alice Wade claims that her doctor asks that question. I would get another doctor if I were you. Now, they're either doing that to make you feel nice or they're incompetent. Either way, I don't know if that's the best, physician to be with. I want a physician, and I want an office staff that kind of works in science. I don't need them working in this kind of baloney. I want one who works in science. Asking a man when his last period was. Well, I can think of some men I would like to ask that question of, but that's a different story for a different day.

0: culpable as a yes vote. And watching Maura Healey being surrounded by a group of proud supporters with a wicked and evil glee in their eyes says something about a culture, Jim, that applauds the ending of human life. Look at Luigi Mangione and some of these women standing up for him, as well as Lindsay Clancy. He murdered a CEO. She murdered her 3 children. You know, Jim, the poison fruits of feminism can have negative outcomes for society.
1: Listen, everything you're tying together there, the Luigi Mangione thing, I'm not going to blame this on women. I mean, I know there are women outside of the Clancy trial who are talking about the reality of postpartum depression and psychosis, and it's a very real thing. And yes, it should be considered by this jury here. But what amazes me in that case, too, and it's like the abortion case, is that 3 children were killed. 3 children were killed, and yet Lindsay Clancy is becoming the sympathetic figure in this story when 3 kids were killed, and the way she killed them was pretty brutal. And I know that she tried to kill herself and everything else. And I've had this discussion with actually outside of the show with a lot of women about this case, because women really are interested in this case. And women do know that postpartum depression is very, very real. And I understand their interest and concern. But there's another part of me that says, hey, and I've only followed the trial a little bit. Enough to know what I'm talking about, I guess, is what I would say, Stephen. And I did see evidence in this case that would show, look, she was aware of what she was doing. I'm not saying that I want her let off scot-free, and I'm also saying that I don't think that the premeditated penalty of this type of death is maybe warranted. Somewhere in the middle, there is. You know, there are always mitigating factors. But I think it's gone a little too far, because it's, let's remember, folks, 3 children were brutally murdered. You know, and just like Governor Mengele, you're sitting there smiling and laughing, you know, and cheering and fist pumps and, you know, all that. Like, you realize what you're talking about here, right? Do you? Like the butchering of a child. And I just have no patience for the women who want to be with Luigi Mangione. I mean, I just, you know, as far as I'm concerned, that's Ava Braun territory, wanting to be with him.
0: Yeah. Jim, one more thing.
1: Yeah.
0: I love listening to your show. You know that. You have common sense and a good sense of humor.
1: Well, thank you,
0: sir. I mean, you say what is good is good and what is evil. You say what is right is right, what is wrong is wrong. And that's why I always say, blessed are those who listen to the Jim Pulido show, for they shall never be alone.
1: Thank you, Stephen. You're a good listener, and we appreciate it. It's always a pleasure to talk with you, sir. You
0: see
1: you
0: at La Fiorentina.
1: I'll see you at La Fiorentina next time. Thank you. That's the guy, El Luco, who wanted to make sure that you got the cannoli. He was ready to pony up.
2: Thanks to him.
1: He was ready to pony up, buy you a box. And I said, no. I said, I won't be seeing El Luco. These will get stale.
2: Soggy, yeah.
1: Yeah, they get soggy. I'd still eat a soggy cannoli.
2: I'd take it, but, you know.
1: Yeah.
2: You have the ability not to eat it soggy, might as well not. You know?
1: Yeah, yeah. Well, it's my pleasure, right? Yeah, if you do have the ability. Yeah. Hey, by the way, getting back to Ed Markey, now he's got AOC on his side. And listen, AOC is pretty much the leader of the Democrat Party. She pretty much is. That Democrat socialist, that member of, potential member of Mensa, not. She is pretty much running the party. I, Bernie was for a while, folks, especially after Bernie found out how the

0: happy. It is John Mellor's birthday today, otherwise known as Joe Strummer, the late, great Joe Strummer of the Cash, of the Clash. Okay, joining me now is the tallest man in journalism, Rhode Island's favorite son, and of course a multi-award winning journalist, national correspondent to the Jim Polito Show, Rory O'Neill. Good morning, sir.
1: Hey there, Jim. Good morning. Happy Friday.
0: Happy Friday. You know what we forgot? I want to talk about the data centers, but you know what we forgot to talk about yesterday? So Governor
1: Hurricane
0: McKee,
1: Governor
0: McKee laid out the timeline of the Washington Bridge rebuild.
1: Right?
0: Yeah. November 2028 is the projected finish day.
1: Right.
0: Yeah. Come on, say it, Rory, like you always say it. Like when you say it when we talk about a NASA deadline or we, you know, any other deadline.
1: Not earlier than, net.
0: Net.
1: N-E-T. Net.
0: Yeah. I'd
1: like to go back to the original tape where I think when this first happened, yeah. I don't see this getting done before 2030 and, you know.
0: No. We'll see. We'll see.
1: Right.
0: November 2028. I don't think so. I just went over the other day, too. But I'm lucky. I'm going over, you know, outside of the morning or the afternoon rush. Sandwich kind of right in the middle there. Everything is fine. And, you know, with the exit I'm taking, which is right after you get over the bridge, they have this weird thing where they don't want you switching lanes on the reworked, you know, bridge. But there's no way to get over all the way to the right until just before this exit. Because that lane doesn't open up. It's insane. It is insane. So you know what I do? I break the rules. Go ahead. Pull me over.
1: Oh.
0: No, I do. I break the rule. You don't have any choice but to get over there like that. So I don't know.
1: That's the trooper. All right. Good luck.
0: Well, I'm going to have to, you know. Hopefully it's Jim Carrey dressed up as the state trooper, you know?
1: Best dressed troopers. Yeah, I could just see you. Do you know who I am? Yeah.
0: I have never, in all the time I have been pulled over, never, ever, ever said that. Now, if I do get recognized and I get a break, that's nice. But I never say it. Never, never say it. You know. So, as opposed to Rory O'Neill. As opposed to Rory O'Neill. You know.
1: Yeah, right.
0: I am the tallest man in journalism. Well, when they see you cramped into that car, they say.
1: That little car, right?
0: Yeah.
1: Poor guy. Can't afford anything else.
0: Well, he works in radio. What do you expect?
1: Radio. What do you want? Right?
0: Yeah. All right. Let's talk about the data centers, because this has become the new NIMBY, the data centers.
1: Yeah.
0: Yeah. And you would think you would want it, but I don't know. Everybody's complaining about them.
1: Well, and in many cases, they're awfully ugly. Some of them make a lot of noise. There's that one in Massachusetts that throws off fog or some steam or something.
0: Yeah,
1: it's pretty weird.
0: It does.
1: But they've also got the Dunkin' Donuts factory cranking out donut smells that people are complaining about, too. So, you know. But look, we're all using the data. We're going to use it more and more. And if we want AI to be competitive, we're going to have to build more of these centers. We've got about 4,000 plus already.
0: Yeah.
1: Plans in the works for about 3,000 more for now, although we have seen Elon Musk say, how about we put them in space?
0: That interview where he said, put them in space. Yeah.
1: Yeah, that'll cool them.
0: That'll
1: help. That's a possibility. I think what's happening is that it's unveiling or revealing how city governments, town governments, county governments don't have a clue.
0: Yes.
1: That, you know, they're signing these deals. They bring out the golden shovels, the giant pair of scissors to cut a ribbon on a $100 million investment. That 6 months later, they say, oh, look, we need to build a new water treatment plant. Oh, and we need to build a new utility, electric plant.
0: Yeah.
1: And then stick the consumers with their utility bills, thinking that this data center was a great deal.
0: Yeah, I mean, they have to be smarter in the way that they do this, because I did see a stat about there is a differential. People who live near one of these are paying about 6% more in utility costs than someone who does not live near one. So,
1: right.
0: Okay, I get that, and I understand that. So it's coming out of you. But hey, all of these malls that are closing all over the country, you know, I mean, Amazon has already bought the ones they want, and the rest are sitting idle. Right. Yeah, put them there.
1: Yeah. Yeah, well, put them somewhere. You know, but it's they're not good economic engines. They don't have a lot of, you know, yes, construction is great and all the computers when they're new going in. But other than that, they just need a babysitter. So
0: they really they don't need a lot of, right. They don't provide a lot of jobs.
1: And then the money is siphoned out of town, you know, without a trace. So, you know, it goes from the data center, whatever company owns it in Seattle is making all the money. And the guy in Kansas is left there just paying higher water bills.
0: Yeah, the only thing is that, right, if you can work it in a way that it doesn't have that impact, if you work the deal in a way.
1: Well, that's what this is about. This is about the people's eyes opening, going, oh, wait a minute. This isn't just about the $100 million investment. Whoa, whoa, whoa, whoa, whoa. We need the full comprehensive knowledge of what this thing does.
0: And I wouldn't be giving TIF, tax increment financing, to these folks because they're going to be using a lot of services and you're not delivering a lot of jobs. Right. So I wouldn't be giving that.
1: Same with a golf course. They use a ton of water, too, and don't really have a whole lot of good jobs. And,
0: that's true.
1: You know, it's,
0: and a ski resort.
1: But you'll have the water argument when you're in New Mexico, because water is so precious.
0: Yeah,
1: but a lot of people were caught off guard by, wait, you're going to use how much, 5 million gallons a day? What?
0: Yeah.
1: You know, and whoever in the town council in Kentucky had no idea and just saw a $100 million investment.
0: Right, and said, got excited. No, and then the property tax, and yada, yada, yada. Yep. All right, sir. Well, listen, you have a great weekend.
1: And on a sad note, we should extend our sympathies to the Haxton family as old man Haxton passed away yesterday. Haxton's liquor stores on Bald Hill Road.
0: Yes, yeah. I saw that. Oh, I forgot. I'm glad you brought that up.
1: Next door, we literally grew up in houses next to each other. So he had 6 kids, we had 4.
0: I thought there were more in your family. There was just 4? You're just like me.
1: Just 4.
0: I know. Now you say, yeah, that's a big family. Yep. All right. Well, that was good. I'm glad you remembered that. And I'm sorry I missed the bridge yesterday because I really wanted to talk about that.
1: Well, Governor McKee is the state, right? That was the other line. Which is I am Rhode Island or whatever that's called.
0: Yeah, he's getting like Fauci. He's getting like Fauci. I am the science, you know? Easy. Steady there, McKee. Easy. All right. Thank you, my friend. We'll talk with you Monday.
1: Hey, talk to you then, Jim. Thanks.
0: Take care. Okay, when we return, Freestyle Friday continues, 855-403-9846. You make the call, you pick the topic. It's all you. I was right about Eric Swalwell. Every dog has their day. You're listening to the Jim Polito Show. You are not alone.
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0: 866 855 403 9846. We got a lot going on. Yeah, I mean, it was, by the way, I don't know why, but the Daily Mail describes her as a plus size woman, 35 years old. The woman who was inspired by ISIS, she converted to Islam. And Jessica Bowie, she was arrested on Wednesday, charged with attempting to provide material support to ISIS. She's from Albany. She went to the state house in Albany, and she wanted to blow it up. Yeah. Now, I know her defense is going to be that she was entrapped by the FBI, but according to what I've read, you know, she was in touch with FBI sources, but it was her idea to do this. She's wears the totally covered burqa. She posted a message online that included, "Praise be to Allah for September 11th. And when I can migrate, I will poison these infidels." Yeah, I'm looking at a picture of her. She was a big woman. And again, I don't know why the Daily Mail said, well, when you look at her in the burqa, I mean, she does look pretty stupid. Fine. If somebody wants to wear the burqa, go ahead, wear the burqa. I just don't know why the left is in love with a religion that, well, forget it. Let's go to Bob in Wakefield. Bob wants to talk about the 75th anniversary of 128 opening. Hey, Bob, how are you?
1: Hey, I'm doing terrific. I thought I'd lighten it up a little bit. There's a lot of, weird stuff going on.
0: Oh, yeah. Always lately, but yeah.
1: Anyway, back in the 1920s, the state realized they had a problem with getting traffic, trying to maneuver traffic through Boston was a train wreck from the North Shore to the South Shore. So they wanted to build a circle around the Boston area from the north to the south. And they started in the early 1930s by just signage, and that was called the old 128. So they just they literally put street signs up and put a numbered highway in all the way around the perimeter of Boston from Sedgwick to Beverly on existing roads. And then in the mid-1930s, William Callahan, he was the commissioner of public works, he actually started building 128 from Linfield up towards, ultimately up to Rockport.
0: Yeah.
1: And yes. But the biggie was, the big section was from Route 9 to Linfield. And that opened this coming Sunday, August 23rd.
0: Wow.
1: 75 years ago.
0: It was That's amazing.
1: Yeah, it is amazing. It was a four-barrel, limited access highway. And, very state-of-the-art. It was only, two lanes on either side with a 20-foot swell. And, of course, we all know it never got, never got finished.
0: No.
1: But that's the upside. And then, of course, they finished the Northern Arc, which was from Linfield up to Rockport. They finished that back in 1958, actually 1953. But the Southern Arc from Route 9 to the expressway, which was being built around the same time as the Western Arc. That was built from 53 to 58. And then the Mass Pike went in from 55 to 57.
0: Yep, all part
1: and then
0: of
1: the extension went. Yeah, it's yeah, crazy. Yeah,
0: Eisenhower's yeah. when Eisenhower finally came in, Bob, and he decided, okay, this is what we've got to do. And he had learned it from seeing the Autobahn in Germany and how
1: right.
0: helpful that was. And also he had to, when he was a young officer, get a whole bunch of troops and equipment from the East Coast to the West Coast.
1: Lincoln Highway.
0: Yeah.
1: That's the Lincoln
0: and,
1: Highway.
0: And he realized, wow, this is not easy. We got this big country here and you can't get around, where it's, what are we doing? And of course, the German engineers had come up with the Autobahn, and they developed the cloverleaf pattern for exits and things. And yeah, and there we go. We were off to the races. We dug up all the trolley cars and everybody. What was good for GM was good for the nation, right?
1: Right. And of course, you know, the 128 is essentially the inner belt. And of course, the outer belt is 495. They started building that in 1958 and they wrapped that up in 82. And then you got that. It's the spokes and the wheels. Okay. The wheels are the 128 and the 495 and the spokes are 93 and Route 2, Route 3, Mass Pike, et cetera. And everybody just jumps around all over the place. But the interesting part about 128 is that 95 was supposed to be going through. That was the inner belt. That was supposed to go through Boston. And that thing got canceled in the early 70s. And because of that, they went down to the sign shop again. And they put a bunch of signs on 128 and made it 95.
0: That's crazy.
1: That's the problem.
0: It is. Bob, excellent little history lesson there. But yeah, it is. And then, of course, we had that wonderful expressway going through Boston that was prior to the whole Eisenhower Interstate Act. But there you have it. Bob, thank you very much. Let's go to Paul in Westfield on, I imagine he wants to talk. Paul, you want to talk about the courthouse and that sleaze deal? Is that the building you want to talk about in Springfield?
2: Timmy, I don't know what you're talking about. How dare you?
0: Ayanna Pressley's convict husband, and no, nothing to see here. Nothing to see here.
2: Nothing. It's pit bulls, parolees, and Guns N' Roses versus God. And to keep this simple, as you would say, or Malcolm X would say, this stinks to all high heaven. You got the good guys, Picknelli, Patel, and Belize.
0: Yep.
2: Me, Scartelli, Bruno, people who built the country versus the criminal colony. So the criminal colony's bid is $80 million more than the human church, good people, with half the quality construction, lower quality, without the amenities, without the ability to expand into a what you call residential or commercial rental income. And after the $80 million more at this time, we don't own it in 40 years. It goes to an LLC unnamed through Vegas, and they keep milking us for rent. They're worse. They're crazy.
0: You know what really bothers me about this, Paul, and I'll just say this. I have a lot of faith in the Picknelli family. They have been excellent stewards. Now, the Picknelli family has made an awful lot of money in Western Mass. However, they have returned a large amount of that money to Western Mass. When you think about all the philanthropic efforts and everything else that they do. So I give them a lot of credit. And why, you know, let's give it to a couple of idiots and who are politically connected. Let's do that, right? Let's do that for a new courthouse. For a courthouse, by the way, I spent an awful lot of time in and was a dump, a real dump.
2: Right, Jimmy, they don't have experience because they're pushed back and pinheads. They're told what to do. And that courthouse did so much bad. I wish no harm, but Judge Boyle and four others all got ALS.
0: Yeah, I remember that. Judge Boyle, I knew them all of those judges. And this is after I left Western Mass. But, yeah, I mean, there had to be something to that building, that courthouse, the halls of justice, as they called it. It was it just didn't make any sense that such a coincidence. Two judges, ALS. I mean, like, look, I know ALS happens, but two judges who worked in the same building. I mean, that's a heck of a coincidence, Paul.
2: Right, and three clerks. And Jimmy, you never say bad, but they just the construction. The mitigation on the black mold is what gave them that. And their own, what you call, unfortunate unavailability to experts and professionals, you know, boondoggle deal with the spoil system, it cost them. And boiling those people did a lot of good for a lot of people. But you're only as strong as your weakest link. And that weak link caused five people to get it. That's not a coincidence.
0: It's terrible. Paul, I appreciate the call. I got to run. Thank you very, very much. So, look, we have got Mike Armstrong standing by. And you know what? I'm going to ask Mike to talk a little something about disabled American veterans. Stick around. You're going to want to hear about this from Mike Armstrong. Don't go anywhere. You're listening to the Jim Polito Show. You are not alone.
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0: 855-403-9846. 855-403-9846. Final hour here. You make the call. You pick the topic. It's all you. Dominic in Agawam wants to talk about a Congressman Richie Neal advertisement. Slippery Neal, who makes the girls squeal, Dominic?
21: What's going on, Faison? Why am I hearing Richie Neal on your radio advertising about, you know, Trump bad and all that? What's going on,
0: listen,
21: brother?
0: Listen. We have to accept all political advertising. Dominic, let me tell you. Let me explain it to you. Okay, so you're hearing that on WHYN, obviously, one of our network stations. So look, and I just went, the only reason I really can answer this concisely is every year we have to go through training, certain trainings, and the FCC, the Federal Trade Commission, they all require us to do this mandatory training. And I had to sit through a whole bunch of it. It's done online, but I had to sit through a whole bunch of it the other day. And yes, we have to provide, we have to avail ourselves to any politician wants to make an ad. Now, you know, the only exception would be if there was something really offensive that made it unairable. Now, frankly, I find anything that comes out of Richie Neal's mouth offensive, but I cannot say anything about it. He is, we have to carry it. We have to carry the ads. No choice.
21: Okay, I'll let that one slide. Hey, do me a favor. If you want to help the veterans out, let's abolish early voting. Can we do that for a change?
0: Yeah, I know.
21: Let's honor the veterans and abolish early voting. That's a bunch of,
0: Just allow them to do their, the active military to do what they have to do when they're deployed, and let them vote in their local elections. But yeah, you're absolutely right. I agree, Dominic. Thank you for the call. But that is actually, very serious in terms of political advertising. And Luco, how about all the work you have to do in filing things for equal time?
1: Yeah, I have to do it every time you have your, paisans on.
0: Yeah, every time we've got somebody who's involved in a campaign on, we have to file all the things, and we have
1: I'm used to it now. It's not really that hard, but,
0: No, but I mean, it's an extra little bit
1: extra
0: of something.
1: An extra step, yeah.
0: You have to do. Yeah. 855-403-9846. Oh, this is nice. Tony in Cleveland, listening with the iHeartRadio app, wants to say hi. Hey, Tony, how are you?
2: I am outstandingly well, Mr. Jim. How are you today?
0: I'm good, thank you, Tony. Thanks for calling in.
2: I just figured I'd say good morning. It's a beautiful day. We're headed south on 77. We passed by the Football Hall of Fame.
0: Oh.
2: And through Amish country, and now we're in the hills, and we're headed south for the weekend.
0: Nice. What are you going to do? What's on the agenda?
2: Headed for Greenville, Tennessee, to see my oldest son, who is on his way to, next week, he's moving to Ireland.
0: No, he's moving to Ireland full time for his. Is it a career move?
2: So he just spent the last 3-4 years in Japan teaching English as a second language. Now he's headed to Ireland to go to school in Dublin.
0: Amazing! I should look him up. We're going to be in Dublin the 25th of September. I think 25th, 26th. Yeah.
2: You might not be able to understand him because he's got a very thick East Tennessee twang.
0: I'm familiar with that. I can't do that impression, but I am familiar with the accent from East Tennessee. Very, very familiar. That's great. Well, Tony, that is good for him. Are you going to miss him?
2: Well, I don't see much of him because my career in the Navy, and then he grew up in Tennessee, and blah blah blah, and
0: it's
2: so tough. I figured I'd catch him this one time while he's between gigs.
0: That's nice. That's excellent. Hey, there was a woman from Northern Ireland who I follow on TikTok, who visited Cleveland because she got invited by somebody from Cleveland. She started off, she works in a mortgage company, and she started making these videos on Twitter about the mortgage company. And lo and behold, it took off, and she showed up in my feed, and she's actually very interesting. And she's visited America a couple of times, visited Canada because people invite her. She went to Cleveland, and everybody was joking, like, why would you go to Cleveland? And she loved it. She loved Cleveland.
2: Oh, I agree with the sentiment. It's got some nice parts, but a lot of that city is just died.
0: Yeah. No, I understand, and it does have, people do poke fun at it, but she loved the Rock and Roll Hall of Fame, a few of the other attractions. She really enjoyed it. But hey, listen,
2: the attractions are nice, but we have a horrible mayor, kind of like Mayor.
0: Yes, you do. You actually do. And, in addition to all of that, it's a blue dot in what has become reliably a red state, which used to be a swing state, no longer.
2: It used to be. We refer to Mayor Bibb as Mayor Urkel because he looks like Urkel. And act like him.
0: You have an awesome day. You better be careful because they'll call you racist. You know what I mean? It'll be, you're being racist. No.
2: And I will lift my bourbon and just say,
4: And
0: yeah, I know. Yeah, just
4: yeah.
0: It's the catch-all. If they can't argue with you on that, that's always the go-to.
4: If I'm not a racist or a Nazi or a reprobate, yeah. Which I love to be a reprobate. If I haven't earned my badge for the day.
0: Yeah, I know, because that means that you're. You've got them on the run. But whenever you have a debate with somebody and they start pulling those out, it's like, yep, you ran out of ideas. Hey, Tony, thank you.
4: You have a great day.
0: You too. Thank you so much for the call. So, Tony calling from Cleveland, it is a reminder. Yes, we do have people who listen from all over. But the other thing on top of all of this is, you know, there's still some vacation season left. And remember, the iHeartRadio app. You go on vacation, You'll never be away from us. You know, I was in Iceland. Listen to the iHeartRadio app.
1: I'll probably do the same thing for my vacation.
0: Yeah, you'll have Wi-Fi on the cruise ship.
1: Yep.
0: You'll be able to do it. I mean, you should probably enjoy your vacation, El Luco.
1: Oh, yeah. I'm only going to listen maybe, you know, one day. But
0: yeah. And then, but.
1: I think I took the vacation.
0: Yeah.
1: Get away from this place.
0: To get away from it. Right. To get away from it. Absolutely. And you know, El Luco, it is, I say this to everybody about vacation.
1: Yeah.
0: Especially since we're coming to the close of the summer. I think people actually come back from vacations. And if you do it right, you do a better job at work when you come back. You get refreshed.
1: Yeah.
0: You get out of the day-to-day. You're able to think a little bit.
1: Yeah.
0: You know, and I always come back with a bit of renewal when I'm on vacation. Even if I'm filing a report every day, it doesn't matter. I still come back with that.
1: Filing a report every day. I do more of those.
0: Yeah, folks. Jim, flying solo next week.
1: That's right. And not just next week, but the beginning of next week, the following week, for Monday.
0: Yeah, you're out that Monday, right?
1: That's right.
0: El Luco. Well, at least we have the technical people will back me up. You know?
1: Maybe. I'm kidding. They
0: but
1: will.
0: I won't have a.
1: Or
0: a producer, which means the show will not time out properly. I will not make it to breaks in time. I won't do any of that.
1: No, yeah. I know that.
0: Yeah, no, it won't.
1: Firsthand, I know that.
0: Yeah, I won't make it to the breaks in time. Hey, so we've got some interesting stuff here. I do want to talk about this because, you know, we just had that call about the mayor in Cleveland. You know, so let's go to Mayor Mamdani, right? Mayor Mamdani, you know, he's been an idiot when it comes to the people who really pay the bills in the city of New York. Well, guess what? Morgan Stanley has picked Dallas for their expansion outside of New York City. The Wall Street exodus continues. I'm actually going to Manhattan this weekend. But the exodus continues. Do you remember when he went after Ken Griffin? Ken Griffin started Citadel. And Mamdani made that video. And he looked into the camera and said, today we're taxing the rich. He doxed this guy, Ken Griffin, who was outside of his house. I mean, it's, you know, an apartment building, but he's outside of it, saying that he has a place in there and that that's not his full-time residence, and we're going to tax him for that. So, I mean, which was a stupid thing to do. But he was, I'm going to take on the rich here. And even former New York governor, Mario Cuomo's son, Andrew Cuomo, even he said, you know, we have to be careful with the way we tax the rich because they'll leave. And they can. So 4,800 jobs are going to be relocated out of New York City by 2031. Yeah. It's a $1.3 billion, 709,000 square foot skyscraper in Texas. And by the way, this in Dallas, they call it, because this is where a lot of these financial companies are relocating to, they call it Y'all Street, as opposed to Wall Street, Y'all Street. Unbelievable. Unbelievable. That's great. Ted Pick, who is the CEO. Yeah. Just keep it up. Oh, and by the way, Mamdani's supermarket person who's running the supermarkets, the so-called supermarkets, they're going to have things 30% less. So now they're getting a lot of complaints from the bodegas and the little mom-and-pop stores and saying, how are we going to compete with your stores, especially if we're close to them? And now the person who is, it's a woman with a shaved head. Waverly Neer is her name. She told Spectrum News that they may give money to those stores. So wait a minute. Let me get this straight. First of all, you're underwriting these supermarkets that are going to sell stuff for 30% less. Okay. And then, not only that, but you are, oh my God, you're doing all this. We'll talk about this more in a minute. Don't go anywhere. You're listening to the Jim Polito Show. You are not alone.
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28: This is a Fox News alert, a cause of death announced for Dolly. I'm Tom Rigotti, the nation remembering Dolly Parton. Legendary country singer, actress, and philanthropist has died. Her publicist announced tonight that she died in a Nashville hospital after a brief battle with cancer. Fox's Mike Emanuel has more.
29: Dolly Parton was a beloved figure, passing away today at age 80. Known for being a prolific singer, songwriter, philanthropist, and actress during a 7-decade career, Dolly Parton inspired multiple generations of artists and fans. It was known she had been dealing with some health issues, but Dolly told People magazine last Friday there were still so many things she wanted to achieve. Her nephew made the announcement this afternoon.
30: Rest in peace, Aunt Dolly, Aunt Granny, Gigi. May God bless Dolly Parton, and may God bless you all. She will always love you.
29: Dolly Parton had more than 60 albums and at least 24 number one hits. She was known for her bold fashion and remarkable personality.
28: The USS Abraham Lincoln returns to port. Officials are urging service members and their families to take security precautions now.
31: Sailors' text messages and their family's social media posts revealed the ship's first port stop after 9 months in the Middle East will be Thailand. The use of social media has U.S. military officials particularly alarmed. Now the Navy is urging sailors, Marines, and their families to set online profiles to private and scrub details of their military ties to prevent hostile actors from mining publicly available information. Last August, 1,300 troops used a shared fitness app called Strava, exposing the location of American bases in the Middle East.
28: That's Fox's Jennifer Griffin in Washington. 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
28: In a key Republican contest tonight, Senator Darlene Graham is victorious in a runoff primary against GOP Congressman Ralph Norman. Graham had the endorsement of President Trump. She took over the seat for her late brother Lindsey Graham following his death last month. Canada will announce retaliatory tariffs against the U.S. after trade talks broke down. President Trump told Canadian leaders to fall in line or face consequences far worse than existing tariffs, including new 50% tariffs on Canadian vehicles, auto parts, and steel. Prime Minister Mark Carney accuses Washington of trying to subordinate Canada. The Trump administration says the Kennedy Center may need to be raised if the president's name isn't allowed on the building. Fox's Jared Halpern explains.
7: The Kennedy Center's board argues without prominent recognition of President Trump, donors will not contribute to the Performing Arts Center, and it will fall into a financial and structural debt spiral. The argument was made in a court filing as part of a case that forced the removal of President Trump's name from the building's facade. The Trump administration warns without adequate funding, the Kennedy Center could deteriorate further, requiring the entire structure be taken down and replaced with an outdoor amphitheater. The Washington Post reports both ticket sales and fundraising drastically fell following the board's decision to add President Trump's name to the structure. At the White House, Jared Halpern, Fox News.
28: The U.S. military attacked a boat suspected of being used to smuggle drugs in the Caribbean Sea today, killing four people. The latest attack brings the number of people who have been killed in boat strikes by the U.S. military to at least 227 and 68 strikes since the Trump administration began targeting those it calls narco-terrorists almost a year ago. There was a recent two-month pause on the strikes broken 2 days ago after the U.S. military carried out a strike on a vessel in the Eastern Pacific, killing two people accused of trafficking drugs. I'm Tom Rigotti. This is Fox News.
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0: 9 years ago that Harvey began its onslaught of the Gulf Coast. It wasn't just the Houston area that was hit hard. It went all the way down to the port cities, the cities with port in their name. They didn't get as much attention because they didn't have the level of devastation because they weren't as big. Houston became a big national story. It didn't get quite the coverage that Katrina did, but there was a lot of national coverage because there was a lot of devastation. There were amazing stories of amazing things people did. It was incredible. And I had put my wife and kids at the Omni Hotel thinking that would be safe. They were up high in the hotel building. And little did we know, the Omni knew, that when you had flooding, that hotel was one of the first, not the last, one of the first to lose power. Their generator was below grade level. So their generator blew like a cannon. Power was out. Smoke was coming up through the rooms. They lost their athletic director. She perished in an elevator coming down. An awful way to go. The Omni Hotel should have every day for till this day have to apologize publicly for what they put people through. That poor woman who lost her life, but the people who stayed at that hotel ended up worse than if they'd stayed in their own homes and gone up to the second or third floor. So my wife and kids weighed down chest deep. Michael became a man that day. My wife and two kids, I can't get to them because we get inside the Beltway. And Michael's got one dog on his shoulder and one dog by the neck paddling along. That was baby George at that point. And they are looking for a rescue boat. And a fellow named Eric Donaldson, I didn't know his name at the time, puts him in his boat. I have video of it. And I never had a good photo of him. I just had a photo of the boat and my wife and kids. It still chokes me up to see it to this day, how vulnerable they were. And on the anniversary every year, I would talk about this and ask if anybody could help me track him down. And it took about 3 years. But he's been to my home. We've become friends. We keep up with each other. I followed him. He's followed me. It's an amazing story. And I give him the biggest hug when I see him, because he saved my family. 1 year after Harvey, so somewhere around August 25th, 26th, 27th, 28th, somewhere around that time, because it just depends on which day you want to pick as the anniversary of Harvey. 1 year after, we made this tribute. I don't know if you noticed, but this always happens. There is a certain amount, and some of it is justifiable, but there is a certain amount by public officials, when a disaster strikes, there is this, hey, you bunch of idiots, don't y'all start trying to get out there and in your boats. You'll just cause more problems. And then there comes a point where that changes to, hey, could we get a bunch of rednecks over here? Because we need some help evacuating. We can't get everybody out. Well, the truth is, the rednecks had already defied the order, because that's what they do. That's part of the reason the boat's back there. Go fishing and save people. You weren't going to change that. I have said it for years. The kind of guy that will pull over and help your wife when she's abandoned on a country road, you know, a 1444 or 1442 or 13, one of these country roads where there are no lights, no houses, no public services, no place to get in, no place to be safe, especially if her phone's dead. There's a certain kind of guy. He drives a certain kind of truck. He's got a certain kind of look. He wears a shirt with the sleeves cut out. He's got tats. He's got a patchy, nasty, nappy-looking beard. The term redneck is there for a reason.
1: He is sunburned from working out in the sun. He can do anything. Every Hank Williams Jr. song there is about this guy. He got a straw hat he wears, that Toby Keith looking straw hat. He's got his jeans. He hadn't been out in short pants in 25 years. His legs are so white. And he's got his work boots on all the time. And that's the guy. You talk about the Good Samaritan. When you go back and look at the Good Samaritan, what is equally as important as the Samaritan who stopped and gave aid, go back and look at who walked past. Go back and look at who did not stop to render aid. That's what makes the Good Samaritan's actions so special. Because I don't want to get political here. This is cultural, not political. But I don't know if you saw the videos of the guys pulling up in their airboats with their Confederate flags. A couple of the anchors wanted to start complaining about it, but it was obvious that those flags had been there for a while. They didn't just run out and get the Confederate flag and say, "We're going to save some people. Get the flag, mama." You don't have to like the flag or the statue. You can call them racist. You can call them any name you want. But it needs to be said. You look at, by and large, the profile, demographic profile of the guys out there helping. That's not to say there weren't blacks, there weren't Hispanics. It's not to say there weren't Asians. And yes, of course, it was across the spectrum. This is not a critique of anybody other than the redneck. But by God, can we just take a moment and recognize how many rednecks, out of their own back pocket, with the sweat of their own brow, saved the lives of people in this community? Some of them rednecks wear a badge by day, but a lot of them are plant workers, mechanics, contractors, electricians, plumbers, roofing installers. They just hunt, fish, watch college football, and marry their high school sweetheart and barbecue. And at a time like that, and that's why when you watch these things across the country, that's why it's different here. I'm not trying to divide. I'm not trying to insult anybody other than the redneck. But just like I tell my kids, Michael, I can brag on Crockett. That you don't have to be bragged on right now. Crockett did a good thing. I'm going to brag on you. What about me? Or Crockett, I'm going to brag on Michael for a minute. Well, what about me? I'll brag on you when it's time. But right now, your brother did something special. And I think a doff of the hat for the rednecks. Because by God, they showed out. They absolutely showed out. And a lot of you are among them. So, thank you.
2: Ladies and gentlemen, has left the building. Thank you and good night.
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6: What's happening, fellow sports fans? It's Andy West. Let's take a look back on this day in sports history, August 26th. We'll start off today back in 1971, where Bobby Orr signs a 5-year contract with the Boston Bruins worth $1 million. It would be the first $1 million contract in NHL history. Jumping ahead today in 1987, Paul Molitor has his hitting streak end at 39 games. His Milwaukee Brewers beat the Cleveland Indians 1-0 in 10 innings. Molitor went 0-for-4 but could have had another at-bat to extend his hitting streak, but pinch hitter Rick Manning drove in the game-winning run. Molitor would have been the next batter. The hometown fans at Milwaukee County Stadium were more interested in the hit streak than the dramatic win and booed Manning as he walked off the field. And today in 2017, Floyd Mayweather Jr. defeats UFC champion Conor McGregor with a technical knockout in the 10th round in Vegas. The much-typed fight is more competitive than many expected when an unbeaten 5-division world champion boxer took on a mixed martial artist making his pro boxing debut. Didn't matter, they both walked away with a ton of money.
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13: Are you rivers?
14: The U.S. and Canada are in the middle of a full-blown trade war. President Trump says tariffs on imports of cars, trucks, and auto parts from Canada will increase to 50% starting January 1st, 2027, after talks between the two countries broke down. Trump said Canada has been ripping off the United States of America for years. He added their ridiculously high tariffs on our farmers and farm products has made life impossible for these great American patriots. Meanwhile, Canada announced retaliatory tariffs on some U.S. goods will start September 8th. The smart ringmaker Aura is looking to raise as much as $3 billion in an upcoming IPO. Tammy Trujillo with the details.
15: Bloomberg reports the IPO could be as soon as next month and values the company at $16 billion. The company reported $500 million in revenue in 2024, $1 billion in 2025, and is expected to reach close to $2 billion this year.
14: And L.A. may soon have an alternate to jam-packed freeways and cramped public transportation.
16: One of L.A.'s first air taxis was unveiled Monday at L.A. Live in downtown Los Angeles, where AEG and partner Archer Aviation plan to build a vertiport. The four-passenger all-electric midnight air taxi doesn't yet have FAA approval and was transported to the venue by truck. Archer wants to have its network of air taxis ready by the 2028 Olympics and was named the official air taxi provider of LA 28 and Team USA last year. The downtown site would join SoFi Stadium, USC, and Hollywood Burbank Airport as part of a citywide air taxi network, according to Archer. It predicts the air taxis could replace a typical 90-minute drive with a 10 to 15-minute flight. I'm Rich Cassone.
14: And trouble is deepening for Texas cotton, a crop worth about $1.5 billion to the state last year. USDA data released Monday shows 44% of the crop is now in poor or very poor shape, worsening 5 percentage points in just a week. Texas is expected to produce roughly a third of all American cotton this season. Federal forecasts project statewide production will drop nearly 12% from last year, creating fresh economic strain just as growers enter the critical harvest stretch. I'm Monica Nelson with your consumer and business news.
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12: white victim, female, pretty, wealthy.
18: A white woman's murder shocks the city. A black man from the projects comes forward with information about the case.
19: He says the police are his friends.
18: But out of nowhere, he goes from star witness to prime suspect.
19: And then that's it. They turn on him.
18: The system is hungry for a conviction. Lee Harris is sentenced to 90 years.
20: I get 90 years for killing somebody I have never seen.
18: Behind bars, Lee finds an unlikely ally in his cellie, Robert. The pair are like chalk and cheese. There's no way their paths would ever cross on the outside. But as a fellow inmate, Robert sees through the lies and vows to do the unthinkable. Clear Lee's name.
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6: Here's something pretty disturbing I discovered while researching this podcast. This is what it actually says on the Los Angeles Police Department website. The site states that the Adult Missing Persons Unit investigates 3,200 cases a month. And 70% of those missing people are found or returned voluntarily within 2 or 3 days. It goes on to explain, and I quote here, "Since being a missing person is not a crime, police are given a very limited role while conducting these types of investigations." At the bottom of the webpage, it gets more disturbing. There's a section titled, "What if they never returned?" And here's the official police advice. In such situations, you may want to enlist the services of a private investigator to assist in your search. If you can't afford a PI, the police elaborate, quote, "Another option would be to contact the Salvation Army, which has a missing persons locator program." There is not a single sentence on the LAPD website that would lead a loved one of a missing person to have any faith that the police would properly investigate it. What the LAPD is basically saying is, if someone you love goes missing, don't overreact. They'll probably turn up, unless they don't, in which case you should get someone besides the police to look into it. All this is my way of saying, if the police took missing persons cases as seriously as they do, say, bank robberies, I wouldn't have had to do this podcast in the first place and end up chasing a violent criminal halfway around the country. I'm Neil Strauss. And you can hear the full story of To Live and Die in L.A.
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13: It's August 2023. A county government meeting in Pennsylvania's Lehigh Valley. A young woman, early 20s, steps up to the mic to speak.
14: My 2-month-old son was happily drinking milk from his bottle when he quickly started choking, turned blue, and went limp. My boyfriend transported our son to the changing table as I grabbed an anti-choking device and my boyfriend began assembling it. 2 pumps of the device and my son was conscious, gasping for air and coughing up milk.
13: They all went to the ER to make sure the baby was okay.
14: But upon arriving at Lehigh Valley Hospital, the diagnosis quickly became something so different.
13: One of the doctors had a theory.
14: She stated to my father and mother-in-law that we are young, first-time parents who got frustrated with our baby and violently shook him to make him stop crying, and a confession would only make things easier for us.
13: The parents were told to leave the hospital without their son, and he wouldn't come home for 7 whole months.
14: I'm a postpartum mom dealing with the grief and the trauma of my son being ripped from my arms. And I'm a mom who lost everything in less than 24 hours due to one doctor's misdiagnosis. Enough is enough.
13: And then the next person speaks. And the next one. The stories they tell form a pattern. of parents walking into a Lehigh Valley hospital to get help for a child, only to leave without them. And the same doctor's name kept coming up again and again. A pediatrician.
3: I ask you, what kind of doctor does this?
13: 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From Serial Productions and the New York Times, I'm Diane Neary. And this is The Preventionist, a story about a doctor and the rise of a powerful field of pediatric medicine.
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15: John Polk was my nemesis. I knew in order to live a rich and fulfilling life, one where I was equal under the law and could be happy and fulfilled, I needed to defeat the message that John Polk was peddling.
16: 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For years, I was the poster boy of the conversion therapy movement. 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I wore the label of ex-gay with pride. That was all until, well, we'll get to that part.
15: 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He evokes a reaction. 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
8: Hey, this is Jamie Loftus, and this is my new weekly show, 16th Minute of Fame, the podcast where every episode I take a closer look at an internet character of the day. Who were they? What made them so notorious? How did the internet, or sometimes the algorithm, choose them? And what does a person do when they're suddenly confronted with more attention than the human psyche can handle? Take The Dress, a story that went uber viral in early 2015 in spite of being, well, kind of a boring optical illusion. A mother of the bride in Scotland took a picture of a dress she was thinking about wearing to her daughter's wedding. But she saw the dress as blue with black lace, and her daughter saw it as white with gold lace. One BuzzFeed post later, every single person on the internet was talking about the dress. But to me, the dress is a story about the last couple of months when the internet was still sort of fun. It was shortly before the stories that spread across the internet stopped being driven by exploited millennials with useless arts degrees and started being decided by algorithms hell-bent on growing internet usership at all costs. And on a long enough timeline, the story of the dress is one entangled with abuse and media exploitation. Internet history is a tricky thing to be invested in. It feels like every time a bad root business billionaire buys up another platform, history starts being erased. With the team at Cool Zone Media, we're taking these characters' 16th minute of fame to see what their moment meant to them and what it says about us.
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18: A few miles from the glass spires of Midtown Atlanta lies the South River Forest. In 2021 and 2022, the woods became a home to activists from all over the country.
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18: 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There, in the forest, they built a different community.
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3: I just instantly started freaking out, yelling to the world, what's going on? 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I mean, I'm out in the middle of nowhere. 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
2: 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What do you say? 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You know, it was hot.
26: 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Join me as we track the truth through tangled cover and cold case files, where every trail tells a story, and every story leaves its own trail of blood. Blood Trails.
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6: We don't have to do this. 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
23: 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I'm Christian Spicer. I'm a writer, podcaster, and a huge fan of The Last of Us. In this show, we'll be recapping the story of part one while diving deep into the making of. 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
27: At first, they don't like each other. 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
23: You'll hear from voice actors like Ashley Johnson and Troy Baker.
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23: And we'll be talking to some of the developers who created the game from the ground up.
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29: There's no way.
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3: Hey there, I'm Jason Alexander, and this is my dear friend, Peter Tilden.
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4: 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How about that?
3: 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No, really?
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11: Daphne Caruana Galizia was a Maltese investigative journalist and blogger who spent her life fighting for truth, justice, and decency in a country overrun by corruption. 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
11: 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My name is Manuel De Lilla, former political operative turned journalist.
13: I'm John Sweeney, a former BBC journalist and investigative reporter. 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
17: In the history of cinema, few films have been as successful as The Godfather. Francis Ford Coppola's gangster epic set a new standard, not just for movies about the mafia, but for movies in general. Although, if you talk to the people who made it, The Godfather's prospects for success were far from assured. In fact, before its release, they were pretty bleak.
18: And they said, we're finished, this is over.
0: cannoli's not going to work. You gotta get rid of those guys. It's a disaster.
17: Then leave the gun, take the cannoli. My co-host Mark Seal and I strip back the varnish of movie history and talk to never-before-heard-from sources to get at what really made the process so arduous. Leave the Gun, Take the Cannoli is based on my co-host Mark's best-selling book of the same title. 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We sift through innumerable accounts, many of them conflicting, and try to get to the truth of what really happened. Leave the Gun, Take the Cannoli features new and archival interviews with Francis Ford Coppola.
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0: Sometimes I get really overwhelmed when I think about, like, 10 years from now I'll be 30. 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
28: You know, America's produced, like, lots and lots of stuff. Just piles of stuff. The fact of the matter is all day long, every day, there are warehouses full of stuff getting just pushed off a cliff. All day, every day.
7: That's Ian Nagoski, who runs the Canary Records label.
28: A friend of mine said that what he loves is being the guy standing at the edge of the cliff, waving his arms, going, wait, no, let me look at those first before you throw them away. I think there might be some good stuff in there. I think there might be some stories. I don't think we should throw all those away yet.
7: 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A bizarre tale of two infamous New Yorkers.
29: They booby-trapped their home and turned it into a field fortress of ephemera.
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0: Music icon and humanitarian Dolly Parton has died, passing away after a brief battle with cancer. Fox's Mike Emanuel with more.
1: Parton had more than 60 albums and at least 24 number one hits. She was known for her bold fashion and remarkable personality. Dolly was one of 12 children who grew up in a one-room cabin in the Smoky Mountains. She started writing songs as a child and performed at the Grand Ole Opry by age 13. After high school, she packed her bags for Nashville and launched a legendary career. President Trump praised Parton as one of the greatest country singers and far beyond, calling this a true loss for millions of people.
0: Dolly Parton was 80 years old. 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
2: 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I'm John Babak. Here are the local stories we're following this morning. Rhode Island Energy says it will begin providing about $170 million in rate relief for consumers. The credits, $14 a month for electric, $51 a month for gas for the next year or so, come from the takeover of National Grid. Well, that's some good news. We're still waiting for new electric rates to be announced, and that could happen by the end of the week. No reported issues in the Providence school system yesterday, the first day of school, and the first day of local control for the school system in some time. 12 schools go back to class today, including Barrington and Coventry. And an advisory committee will review 33 applications today at the State House for the state's new Inspector General's position. It's a five-year term. The governor will then decide among the finalists. Get news anytime at newsradiori.com.
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15: 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Parton's nephew Brian Seaver announcing the news on social media.
16: Dolly called me and said she wants to rest in a beautiful bed of plush cotton because after a life wearing heavy rhinestones, she finally deserves to be comfortable and have some rest.
15: 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She also built a global brand through her philanthropy, her Dollywood theme park, and her Imagination Library program. 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
5: I'm losing my mind.
15: Spider-Man continues to crawl his way to new records. Spider-Man Brand New Day has now earned $858.4 million to pass Avengers Endgame for second place on the all-time domestic box office list. The fourth entry in the Tom Holland-led series is on pace to join Star Wars: The Force Awakens as just the second movie to earn $900 million domestically. Brand New Day has raked in more than $2.2 billion at the global box office. iHeartMedia announcing additions to the 2026 iHeartRadio Music Festival presented by Capital One, lineup including Ciara, The Smashing Pumpkins, and a special performance by Stella Lefty, taking place Friday, September 18th and Saturday, September 19th at the T-Mobile Arena in Las Vegas. 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

0: much do you like that? How much do you like all of that spending that we do on protecting you in case of any type of a nuclear attack? Because we do it with Canada. Now, partly out of necessity, because something could come over the polar ice cap from the Russians. And that was what it was like during the Cold War. So, yeah, why not involve Canada? And we'll put some of our tracking stations in Canada. But still, from a military perspective, again, to Trump, Canada is another Europe. What are we getting in return? We're investing all this money, or you're getting $60 billion from us a year. What are we getting? What are our people getting? Ultimately, this is about the American people and the American worker. We'll get deeper into this in a minute, but don't go anywhere. You're listening to the Jim Polito Show. You are not alone.
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0: always fun with Tommy B, huh? Well, pick of the weekend could be either day, although he picked Saturday. Now, I forgot to bring this up with him. Well, first of all, don't you think it's wild that the next hurricane is Dolly? That's wild. And they make these decisions well in advance. And I didn't have a chance to talk with him about this. Do you know, if you look up in New York, the daily number, you know, the New York State Lottery, or I think they call it the Lotto. On the first anniversary of 9/11, the three-digit number in the lottery was 9/11. And there are scientists who, I remember at the time, talk about some kind of cosmic connection, because everybody was focused on that number, that it somehow in the cosmos influenced that to happen. I mean, these were actual scientists, not, you know, some of them. But anyway, there is something else I wanted to discuss with Tommy, and it's El Nino. And you know, El Nino is the warming of that Pacific water, and then it has an impact on the weather. Okay, well, outside of climate change, folks, well, apparently we're going to have a real heavy El Nino this year. And they're saying, as a result, Nevada, Arizona, New Mexico, Oklahoma, Arkansas, Louisiana, Mississippi, Alabama, and Florida. Oh, yeah, and Virginia, and Georgia, and Texas. They could all have more snow this year. And what I mean by more snow is that they don't generally get snow. And they're saying that that temperature could do it. And by the way, the Carolinas are also included in this, too. So I'll have to tell Jimmy H. I mean, he's down there for the winter. They've had, you know, like, you do get snow in those places. It happens, but not like up here. Their real concern is when they get ice. Anyway, okay, enough of that. We got to get to the serious stuff. We got to talk Canada. We've got to talk Iran. We didn't talk Iran in the past hour. And we got to talk midterms. So many things to touch base on. So I want you to buckle up. All right. And Cape Cod, the Dean, Ed Lambert, is next. I'll see you back tomorrow morning, bright and early. You're listening to the Jim Polito Show. You are not alone.
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5: Good morning, 7 o'clock. I'm John Bayback. Here's what's happening. Country music icon and philanthropist Dolly Parton has passed away. Her family announcing she died peacefully in Nashville Tuesday morning.
6: Dolly Parton, the country music superstar who became an American icon, has died. She was 80 years old. Dolly was one of 12 kids who grew up in a one-room cabin up in the Smoky Mountains, writing songs as a child and performing at the Grand Ole Opry by just 13. After high school, she packed her bags for Nashville. Her big break? Landing a spot on the Porter Wagoner Show. She turned her music into an empire and her fame into a way to give back, building the theme park Dollywood and the Imagination Library, giving out hundreds of millions of free books to kids, inspired by her dad, who she said never learned to read or write.
5: Fox's Alexis McAdams Testimony continuing Tuesday in the murder trial of Lindsay Clancy, the Massachusetts mom charged with killing her three children back in 2023.
7: So unhappy that she would cry constantly.
8: Yes.
7: Sad and miserable.
8: Yes.
7: Thoughts of harming herself, which is, according to the Mass Department of Mental Health, a flag in and of itself. She had thoughts of harming herself, right?
8: She did.
5: Defense attorney Kevin Reddington cross-examining Dr. Kirk Heilbronn. The judge says the jury could get the case by tomorrow afternoon. The U.S. Secret Service says it's aware of an Iranian video appearing to threaten the life of Barron Trump, President Trump's youngest son. The Secret Service is investigating. In sports, the Red Sox beat the Marlins in 11, 7-3. Houston beat the Yankees 9-7. And more in 60 seconds.
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26: An American icon. Wow, all the news dominated by it. The death of Dolly Parton. You know, one of what, 12 kids from Pigeon Forge, Tennessee. Her father couldn't write and read. One bedroom. Shack, really, as she said, dirt poor, and she amassed a fortune, but she gave away a fortune. The woman could have been a billionaire, and she gave away about $700 million. She started a literacy program in honor of her father. And did a lot of other great philanthropic work. And I kind of feel she's mostly what you see is what you get. You know, I mean, everybody in their private life is, there's maybe aspects of our private life we don't want others to see. Or, you know, you don't see all aspects of a person's personality, especially when they're a celebrity like that. But I kind of feel like she was what you see is what you get. I kind of feel that way. You know, for all the time from the age of 13 to the age of 80, being in the public eye, at some point, you know, the real you is going to come through. And I would think she was a decent person. I think it's, I've already heard from the, you know, the Trump deranged. Well, don't, you know, what's he putting the flags at half staff for a week for her for? Well, you know, come on. Robert De Niro got the congressional Medal of Freedom. I mean, come on. So, big deal for Dolly for a little while. But that is the Trump derangement syndrome, which has them rooting for Iran and also rooting for Canada. Canada. I mean, where are the guys from South Park with Blame Canada? Where are they now? We need them. I've got nothing against Canada, but Canada exists because of the United States. Seriously, how do you think Canada does all their social welfare stuff? The same way Europe does. We're providing a lot of their defense. They do have a military. And hey, look, the Canadians were there on the beaches in Normandy back in World War II. I mean, yeah, they have a military. But they rely heavily on us. There's a $60 billion imbalance between our countries. And Donald Trump can't help himself. He is by nature a contractor, a developer. When he looks at a contract and sees that imbalance, he says, this is not right. This is not fair. This is not a mutually beneficial agreement. I mean, he knows that you can't sign a contract with someone that puts them out of business or they can't thrive under the contract. It has to be mutually beneficial. And he's saying $60 billion is a little too much to subsidize. And American workers are suffering because of it. I mean, we had Brenda call from Providence earlier, and as she said, well, wait a minute. We've got the TD Garden, and it's the TD Garden. Toronto Dominion. A bank. It's the TD Garden. Hold on. We can't do bank business in Canada. We're not allowed. How is that a fair agreement? Now, I will say that Donald Trump, I would prefer right now he be focusing on the midterms. I would prefer that he be focusing on the midterms. I'll say that. And I was with some friends who were very, very politically minded yesterday, having a very deep conversation about the impending midterms. And we agreed there. If I could get time with him, I would say, look, I know how you are and you like to do a million things at once. But this is the most important thing. They're going to impeach you if you lose the House. And then your hands are going to be tied behind your back because you're going to have to be dealing with that. They are going to impeach you. They will find anything to impeach you on. Remember, they did it last time. So, anyway, will he have an ally in Lindsey Graham's sister? Because she did win the primary last night. And as a result, she'll be running as the Republican. But if you watched Laura Ingraham last night, I mean, she kind of was as if she was at the table next to us when we were having our discussion yesterday at lunch, because she said the same thing I said, like, you got to focus on this stuff. The midterm is the most important thing. Now, here's my theory on this. I think Trump believes that when they do this next month, which is, by the way, next week, when they do this convention, midterm convention the Republicans are planning to do, of course, 90% of the media will ignore it. But when they do this, I think he feels at that, that's their opportunity to speak directly to voters and to let voters know what's at stake. I think what's the message really has to be, and this was the consensus among the Brain Trust yesterday, the message has to be, do you really want to go back? Do you really want to go back? You remember, let's take a look at what Donald Trump has accomplished since coming into office. First of all, nobody talks about the border anymore. What happened? We were supposed to have comprehensive legislation, right? Didn't the Democrats tell us that? In order to close the border, we need you to pass this big porky bill. And even Joe Biden said, yeah, I can't do anything unless they pass this bill. Donald Trump came into office and the border was closed. Come on. We don't have a lot. I mean, I'm sure we still have people sneaking into this country illegally, but not in the numbers we had before. Remember Eagle Pass? Remember all of that? See, that's the thing. We have the attention span of a fruit fly, and people need to be reminded of that. Republicans need to be told that we are on the road to communism. Typically in a midterm election, Republicans do not, I mean, the party that's in power does not come out in big numbers. It's always the opposition party because they're angry, and anger brings you to the polls. Republicans need to be told, we won the Cold War. We don't need to fight it again within our own borders and at the ballot box. But we are fighting the Cold War at the ballot box right now. You think this Democrat socialism is this? Well, we'll have this for free. We'll have that for free. This Democrat socialism is communism, period. And if you're Trump deranged and you don't see that, I can't help you. But Republicans and Trump deranged independents need to realize you vote the Democrats in. This is the Democrat Party. Look what they did. Look what they're doing right now to Hakeem Jeffries. Did anybody see that video of him? That social media video of him. He had a green New York Yankees baseball hat on, and the one with the flat brim, which, I'm sorry, everybody looks stupid in that. He had that on, the end on a green shirt. I know, I didn't understand. I don't know, was it St. Patrick's Day? I don't know. And he was talking about what's going on and Democrat socialists. Look, they've had it with him. The guy couldn't even meet with Jared Kushner. And of course, like I said yesterday, the Democratic socialists would be out there saying, or the Democrats would be saying, yeah, Jared Kushner met with Hakeem Jeffries because he's very nervous. The Trump is nervous and he's trying to throw out a lifeline. Please. The bottom line is the Democrat socialists didn't even like the idea that he met with Jared Kushner. He's the minority leader in the House. Yeah, I don't think if they win the House that he would make it to Speaker. I really don't. I don't think he would make it to Speaker. I think that the Democrat Socialists and AOC, I think she'd have something else to say. And, you know, it's funny. It would be interesting to see what would be happening with Nancy Pelosi if she were still in charge and if she were minority leader right now. But because she used to take on AOC, but it's just becoming too powerful now. Maybe even Nancy would crumble. The Democrat Socialists. And you know who started the whole thing? This was the limited amount of humor that we had yesterday. Imagine a guy who in his 40s used to dry his underwear on a radiator every night because he only had one pair. Bernie Sanders. And I got to give him credit because, I mean, he is a comic.

0: truly is a rotting of the brain. When you sign on for that ideology, your brain is rotted. It's always from a wealthy family. But Bernie Sanders started this whole thing in this country. And look at how I know. We had the teachers' unions indoctrinating young people, telling them that America sucks. America's a big problem. We had critical theory and critical race theory, which are both Marxist ideologies. We had Black Lives Matter, which was started by trained Marxists. Folks, it's rotting from within. And if your Trump derangement syndrome is more powerful than a hatred of Marxism, well, good luck. Rory O'Neill, when we return, a threat on the life of the president's son by Iran. You're listening to the Jim Polito Show. You are not alone.
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0: tallest man in journalism is here. Rhode Island's favorite son, and of course, our national correspondent, multi-award-winning journalist Rory O'Neill. Good morning, sir.
1: Hey there, Jim. Good morning.
0: Hey, everybody. Today is picking up on your story from yesterday. The behavior on airlines and that kind of stuff. It's all over the place. But we had it first with Rory O'Neill. So there you go.
1: Now, I saw someone shared. Another host shared our segment. Everyone's like, yeah, I paid for a seat that reclines. I deserve to be able to recline.
0: I can see you've got a lot of dents in your knees from that, don't you?
1: Well, yeah. And I'm like, all right, fine. I paid to be at this concert, too, and I'm going to stand right in front of you. Or, you know, we could be considerate of one another, and you can stand in front of me.
0: I typically don't, especially in you know, the economy seats, which I sit in all the time, despite what you think. I typically don't recline. And actually, I like to sit up like that because I can sleep like that, believe it or not. I'm asleep right now. I'm actually sound asleep right now. Yeah.
1: Not a bad idea. No. Sleep it for another one.
0: So let's go to this. Boy, the Iranians, they do like assassination plots, don't they?
1: They do. Yeah, so word came and the Secret Service confirmed that there's some video going on Iranian state media of essentially a $10 million bounty on Barron Trump's head, the youngest son of President Trump and Melania. And considering prior assassination attempts on President Trump and whether or not they were somehow connected to Iran was never really discussed. There was a report this week that showed there were potentially Iranian assassins working in, get this, Miami in December of 2025, trying to track and follow Benjamin Netanyahu's son.
0: Yes.
1: Now, that was happening pre-invasion, you know, before this latest attack with the U.S. and Iran and Israel attacking Iran. But, going back to 2025.
0: You know, Why don't they live by the credo of the mob? You know, you don't go after the civilian. You don't go after the family. You go after the one, you know, you don't go after civilians. No, I'm just being glib. But it is frightening to think. But is it bluster? Let me ask you this question. Do you think they actually have assassins, and like that they actually had assassins that made it into the country and were stalking Netanyahu's son? I mean, let's talk real, like, is that possible? Not like, you know, that's what the report is, you know, because the Iranians could be putting that out too themselves to try and frighten people.
1: Well, or the Israelis putting it out themselves.
0: Yeah, for PR, exactly. Exactly. Right. Yep. But do we think it's actually possible for them to get an assassin? I know it was for the 4 years of Biden. I'm saying now, is it possible to get an assassin into this country?
1: Well, right. A, they would have already been here. And B, I have no knowledge of this stuff, but I would say that you can pretty much hire anybody to do anything, so...
0: Oh, you're saying, see, because I always look at it as this is not a mercenary. This is a true believer from Iran who would do it. You know, not someone who's a mercenary, who's doing it for money.
1: But you could find, look, there are plenty of people that have a beef with Israel, right? I mean, I don't think that's hard to find someone. Look at all the Saudis that they were able to find.
0: Yeah.
1: 25 years ago.
0: No, you're right. Okay. Well, it's just something that I ponder, because whenever I hear a story like that, of course, first of all, did somebody put this story out? Is this,
1: Good question. Fair question.
0: Is it for real? And then I obviously go to, well, let's think about the possibility of this. And I just think most of the time when we have an assassination, like you think about Charlie Kirk's guy, this was just a regular guy,
1: right?
0: I didn't mean it like that.
1: That disagrees, but I mean, there's a big part of the internet that disagrees with you on that.
0: Believe me, I know. I don't go down those rabbit holes. But what I'm saying is,
1: Because you've been told not to go down those rabbit holes by your controllers and your big media handlers.
0: You know what? Wait a minute. My big media handlers are in the building.
1: Right. You're answering your own phone, for crying out loud.
0: Big media handlers. Oh, my.
1: Big corporate media. Media machine.
0: I don't even know who they are.
1: Right?
0: Yeah. Right. If I do, I wish I could have contact with some big media handlers, because I'd say, hey, how about breaking off me a bigger piece of cheddar in the check every week, right?
1: Right.
0: If I had
1: just fix the toilet is usually about as high as the request goes, but, you know.
0: Yeah, we actually just had that situation in the studio, so, yeah, anyway. The jock bathrooms.
1: Where
0: not the public bathrooms, the jock bathrooms, gotcha. You know. Anyway, so is there any kind of, what's the reaction been from the administration over this?
1: Yeah, we really just had the Secret Service that puts out a statement. And that's the other thing. They get to put up a stone wall. It's personal security. We don't comment on that.
0: Right.
1: But they get to put up that wall, and then that sort of kills the story. So.
0: Well, I'm sure the president doesn't like this, but especially Melania Trump, who, from what I read, was, you know, very disturbed about the attempts on the president's life, obviously so. But I can imagine this is her only son, you know, Barron, and I'm sure this is quite upsetting for her.
1: Yeah. Well, and look, he's 20 years old. He's worth $150 million. Yeah. I'm sure he's got a target anyway.
0: Right. Exactly. All right. And you know what? He's even more freakishly taller than you.
1: Right?
0: Yeah. And you're freakishly tall. He's taller.
1: Yep. Taller.
0: All right. All right, my friend. Always a pleasure, sir. And I will talk to you soon.
1: All right, Jim. We'll talk to you tomorrow. Thanks.
0: Take care. You're listening to the Jim Polito Show. You are not alone.
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2: Welcome back. Yeah, it is a land of confusion. Right. Democrats are acting like communists, but telling us, oh, no, no, no, we're not communists. No. 855-403-9846. Hey, this is great. He listens with the iHeartRadio app, and it's great when he calls, and it's actually rather appropriate that he make the call today. Our good friend Jeremiah from Nashville wants to talk about the passing of Dolly Parton. Good morning, Jeremiah.
3: Hi, Jim. How you doing?
2: Good, thank you.
3: I'm really amazed at the reaction to her death down here. It's like John F. Kennedy died. I haven't seen anything like it. It's amazing. She was referred to as the First Lady of the South, and her life was giving to charity and music, and never had a. Her faith was very strong. And the rest of it. And I just can't wait for the idiots to come out there and blast her because she was conservative.
2: Yeah, I mean, she was. But listen, she was one of those people, though, and this is what I appreciate about her. Sometimes I take some solace in when a Hollywood person does speak up and say they're a conservative because there are so few. But she also conducted herself in the way that I like. She did her music. She did her thing, you know, and she wasn't out there like some of these crazy actors like Sean Penn and the like, you know. She didn't wear it on her sleeve, but you knew she was you knew she was a conservative. And look at her background, coming from a dirt, as she said, dirt poor family, and making it here in the United States of America.
3: Well, she also gave books away to children, you know, massive amounts of books to children and the rest of it. She's like LeBron James in that way. LeBron James, a lot of people, well, he's a thug, he's this, he's that. No, well, yeah, but he's also educated 11,000 African-American kids in college.
2: Yeah.
3: So, you know, you get these people down here, but, you know, for all the ceiling glass she has busted through and the rest of it, some alphabet network will get a hold of it and find something she said or something And I'm just tired of it. I really am.
2: Yeah.
3: I already, you know, I want anybody that speaks out against her really should have his head examined or her head examined. Don't go for the clicks. You know,
2: they will go for the clicks. I don't know. I think it has been so overwhelming throughout the country. Now I know you're down there, you know, but throughout the country. And it has crossed over. And yes, maybe Fox News is doing it more than everybody else. But I'm a pretty good consumer of media across the board. And I think everybody's kind of so far done it. It would be sad if they did. But it would also, Jeremiah, it wouldn't surprise me.
3: Yeah.
2: I wouldn't be surprised in the least.
3: Yeah. Well, yeah, you could say the same thing about Oprah Winfrey, the ceiling glass she broke through and all the rest of it. You know that when she dies, they're going to send, the alphabet networks are going to send somebody down to Harlem and find the drunkest person they possibly can and say, oh, she weren't nothing but an Aunt Tom. At least feed him the line or something.
2: Yeah,
3: I mean,
2: well,
3: I'm so sick of the pretense.
2: But here's the difference. Oprah wears her politics right out there on her sleeve. She's not afraid. Yeah. She's not afraid to. Dolly didn't. And and you know what? She didn't have to because she lived it, you know, worked hard.
3: Yeah.
2: Nobody worked harder than her. And not only lived hard, but set a good example. and the spreading of materials for kids to read and telling the story, not being ashamed of it, telling the story. Well, my father could not read or write. Basically saying my dad was an illiterate, and that was probably why we had 12 kids and we were poor and lived in a single bedroom, you know, shack. That's why. Right. And I think she lived it. She lived by example, not by words. She lived by example. So, Jeremiah, yep. I appreciate the call.
3: Thank you, Jim.
2: Take care. Bye-bye. Yeah, the iHeartRadio app, folks, when Jeremiah calls from Nashville, it's always a good reminder that people listen to the show from all over the country and everywhere. And you can do it with the iHeartRadio app. And so, I mean, there's a little bit of vacation time left in the summer. If you go somewhere like El Luco, who's on vacation this week, has been listening, even though he's up there in Canada. Oh, boy, I hope they're treating him okay up there in Canada. Aren't they? Yeah, they're not afraid to take El Luco's money for vacation, right? Yeah. Anyway, we do have to get into the flock cameras, and that is an issue that I wanted to address. And if you're saying, I've heard about these, what the heck are these? Okay, it's very simple. It's a system where a camera on the side of the road can read your license plate. Now, depending upon the community it's put up in, I mean, the second it reads your license plate, it can, boom, any warrants for this car? It knows who owns the car, where it is, what direction it was going in, what time, all of that, records all that data. Now, like everything else, there's a story behind some of the outrage. There are people who are outraged about this. Maybe you saw some of the video in New Bedford in one of their council meetings. It's a big demonstration of people who don't want flock cameras. So, here's what's happened. The flock camera itself is legal. I mean, most courts have agreed. Look, if a cop is driving down the road and they see your license plate and they just want to, for the heck of it, check that license plate, make sure that car is properly registered, they can do that. They don't need to have probable cause, they can do that. And that's why courts have mostly supported when you have inside a police cruiser a plate reader, and the plate reader, as the cruiser drives along, is reading the plates. And if suddenly a plate comes up and it's somebody who has a warrant out, the person who owns that car has a warrant out, well, there you go. There's your probable cause, and it's pull this car over. Now, I think most reasonable people would be okay with that. The problem is with the flock camera. It's recording everything. Now, they tell us, the company, that and there are literally hundreds of thousands of these things. The company that has them will say, well, no, but, you know, the protocol is the information is deleted. And yeah, no, it's always, and Craig Peterson, our good friend, will tell you this. It's wait a minute. What happens to the information? Where does it go? Who's got it? How long do you have it for? Therein lies the problem. Therein lies the problem. And so that's why people are upset. And that part I can understand. And it is the right of the people to say, and this is what happened in New Bedford, we don't want these cameras. It may be legal to have these cameras, but we don't want them. The courts may support that it is okay to have that camera and have it read plates. Now, when you get into where the sausage is made, the question is, how long should that camera and how long should that information be available? That's the problem. And that's what I have a problem with, too. Absolutely. But I'm driving down the road and a cop wants to read my plate and see if I have warrants. They're behind me. I don't have that much of a problem with it. But You're reading that play. What are you doing with that information? And we all know what happened in the last presidential administration, right? We all know how Democrats, like, you know, these were the people who were protesting against the FBI, the CIA, everything else. And now all of a sudden they realize, well, wait a minute, if we can run the FBI and the CIA, that's pretty good. We can use all this stuff to go after our political enemies. Lawfare. We saw it. But you also know that I've evolved in the sense that if the FBI came to my door, even with Cash Patel running it, even with President Trump, if the FBI came to my door, unless somebody in my family was missing, I wouldn't be inclined to have a conversation with them. Just because of what I've seen. And even when Trump has been, when Trump was in office, they were running counterintelligence investigations in the FBI against him. So now you see what I mean by, yeah. That's why I'm not crazy about the Flock camera either, because I want to know. I want seriously defined rules about the info and what can be done and what. And I think they put the cart before the horse. Mike Armstrong, when we return, you're listening to the Jim Polito Show. You are not alone.
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2: Armstrong Advisory Group. Here is the man, Mike Armstrong. Good morning, sir.
25: Good morning, Jim.
2: So you have a trifecta today of AI stories. You've got the hat trick of AI stories. So it's AI all the time, and I guess we start with AI writing.
25: That's our lives these days. Yeah, so Stanley Druckenmiller, a former mentor of Scott Bessent, the Treasury Secretary, by all accounts, you know, pretty close friend as well, wrote a pretty scathing op-ed in the Wall Street Journal, kind of reviewing what Bessent is doing right now at Treasury, which we talked about earlier this week in terms of interfering in interest rates for a number of different reasons. But he did not have terribly nice things to say. It's now come to light that he utilized AI in writing that piece pretty extensively and has since admitted to doing so without any regrets. And I just, you know, the content of his written piece was interesting, you know, well thought out and made a number of very reasonable points. It made headlines because of the relationship between Bessent and Druckenmiller. But now we are in this state where, hey, is AI-assisted writing really okay, especially if it's going to be published in a major news publication like the Journal? This is, of course, a little bit different because it was an op-ed. But what do people actually think of it? Like I said, Druckenmiller readily admitted to it and said he was quite happy with the piece and doesn't see a problem. But others do, and I think that's reasonable. Hey, if you're going to write a really scathing piece, at least do it yourself.
2: Right.
25: It's going to be interesting where thoughts on this develop over the next few years. Obviously, it's not okay in a university writing piece, but is it okay in a Wall Street Journal publication?
2: I don't think from start to finish it is. I know people use AI to kind of punch up some of their, you know, if they're writing something and they say, oh, let me run it through AI. I don't do that, but other people do, and I don't have an issue with that. But the genesis of what they're writing was their own, you know.
25: Right. And whether or not this was is an open question.
2: Yeah. Bill Gates is out there warning us.
25: Yeah, I don't know if he wrote his own piece on this one, but he's out there, you know, giving a warning that I think plenty of folks have, and when it's Gates, sometimes people listen more, I guess. Obviously, his reputation's been through the ringer quite a bit. But coming out in warning, the same thing that we've heard from others. Look, AI is racing forward with very little in the way of guardrails. He sees an outcome where there could be massive job loss, not enough tax revenue due to that job loss. And, you know, has a number of solutions to slow this down, build up a tax base to deal with the problems that AI could create. But the biggest message he had is, you know, the U.S. and China need to repair their relationship and coordinate on this, because we are both barreling towards a kind of unknown future with regard to this new technology. And he, at least, and I agree with him on this piece, I do not see any sort of willingness to slow down and consider the potential negative outcomes of all this.
2: Yeah,
25: no idea what the solutions are, but I think that's a very salient point.
2: I would agree there. NVIDIA's got some earnings coming out.
25: After the bell, last big earnings call of the quarter. The big question here is not how much did you sell, because They always sell massive numbers of chips.
2: Yep.
25: It's how reliant are you on these big, giant hyperscalers? And tell us a little bit more about this new business model of actually funding your customers' purchases. Where does that lead you? How intertwined are you with the future financial state of these companies? Stock price is down about 4% over the last few days. You know, do they make it up after the earnings? That's not been the recent trend with NVIDIA stock, by the way. Recently, it's been report earnings sell off a little bit more, so we will see.
2: All right. Hey, this all sounds great. The trifecta there, folks, of AI, everything you need to know. That's why it's appointment listening, 10 o'clock this morning. Mike, I'll be listening, and I'll talk with you tomorrow.
25: Jim, thank you.
2: Thank you. All right. The infiltration of communism. No, come on. You Trump deranged, you need to hear this. You're listening to the Jim Polito Show. You are not alone.
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30: 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This is what it actually says on the Los Angeles Police Department website. The site states that the Adult Missing Persons Unit investigates 3,200 cases a month. And 70% of those missing people are found or returned voluntarily within 2 or 3 days. It goes on to explain, and I quote here, "Since being a missing person is not a crime, police are given a very limited role while conducting these types of investigations." At the bottom of the webpage, it gets more disturbing. There's a section titled, "What if they never returned?" And here's the official police advice. In such situations, you may want to enlist the services of a private investigator to assist in your search. If you can't afford a PI, the police elaborate, quote,
31: "Good morning, 8 o'clock. I'm John Bayback. Here's what's happening. Beloved American musician and actress Dolly Parton has died at the age of 80 following what her family says was a brief battle with cancer.
32: She loved people. She loved people because she knew God did. She loved the people that God loves. And she was so kind to me and so good to me."
31: Longtime friend Kathy Lee Gifford on Fox's The Ingram Angle last night. Flags in the United States are flying at half staff in her honor today. As the prosecution of Lindsay Clancy, the woman who allegedly murdered her 3 children, continues, prosecution called one of the final witnesses of the trial, an FBI psychiatrist, Dr. Gregory Sathoff.
33: He suggested he's never seen a case like Lindsay Clancy's, calling her claims that a male voice commanded her to kill her 3 children very unusual. Another prosecution witness, forensic psychologist Dr. Kirk Heilbrunn, testified Clancy is criminally responsible despite her severe mental illness. He said she maintained control and planned the killings by sending her husband on errands. The defense argues Clancy suffered from a temporary postpartum psychotic break.
31: Fox's Brian Lanis says that the jury could get the case by tomorrow afternoon. Senator Darlene Graham is the winner of the Republican Senate primary runoff in South Carolina. She'll face Democrat Annie Andrews in November. 2 people are dead from measles in Lancaster County, Pennsylvania. The state's Department of Health said both individuals were unvaccinated but will not identify them to protect their privacy. In sports, the Red Sox beat the Marlins in 11-7-3. The Astros beat the Yankees 9-7, and more in 60 seconds.
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2: So here is the dilemma of the Trump deranged. Do you hate Trump more than you hate communism? It's a very simple question. And like a lot of other things I try to do with the show is that boil it down to its essence, be as simple as possible. Do you hate Trump more than you hate communism? Because if you do, then I don't understand why you're still calling yourself, reasonable, a Democrat. No, seriously, if you hate Trump more than you hate communism, wow, that's pretty bad. That's really, really bad. Because, you sure? Are you positive? Are you positive you hate him more than, because the party that you're a member of now, oh, and by the way, there are Trump deranged who are Republicans and conservatives too, but the majority of them are, well, they like to call themselves Democrats, but I don't really think that party exists anymore. And really, the Democrat socialists are doing you guys a favor, because why would you want to be affiliated with a party that was responsible for the slavery, the Civil War, the Klan, Jim Crow? I mean, that's what the Democrat Party, that's the Democrat Party's legacy. That is the Democrat Party's legacy. It's not, I'm sorry, folks. Facts are stubborn things. Facts are not racist. Facts are not Islamophobic. Facts are not transphobic. Facts are not Democrat phobic. The Democrat Party gave us slavery, the Civil War. They gave us the 13th, 14th, and 15th Amendment, because after the Civil War, when they lost, and they had to give up their slaves, well, they didn't want their slaves. Well, first of all, we had to pass the 13th Amendment to say slavery is unconstitutional. Because when they were defeated and they were going to come back into the Union, they were going to say, okay, we'll be part of the Union, but we're keeping our slaves. No, no, no. A Republican by the name of Abraham Lincoln had to straighten that out. Then after a Democrat killed him, they had to pass the 14th and the 15th Amendment. Yeah, they had to. So there you have it. I know. There you have it. So if you're so Trump deranged that you're still going to vote Democrat, you're going to do anything you can, that's good. Are you cheering for Canada right now? Because if you're cheering for Canada right now, you're Trump deranged. Yeah. If you're cheering for Iran, you're Trump deranged. And if you're voting Democrat socialist, or you're voting any Democrat, you're voting for, because do you think for a minute Hakeem Jeffries is in power in the House? Do you think he is? I mean, there's two options for Hakeem Jeffries if the House flips in leadership. The first option is, I got to become a Democrat socialist. I have to. Maybe they'll allow me to not have to say that I am, but as long as I behave like I'm one, they'll be okay. All right, that's the option. Or, you know, they just knock him out and they put somebody else in. Those are the two options available for him. Now, let's go to what this means in the midterms and what it means in 2 years, when AOC will probably be the Democrat candidate for president. I know. She is dumber than a box of hammers. I know we don't generally talk like that on the show, but she really is dumber than a box of hammers. Do you remember when she was asked questions about foreign affairs? About, yeah, couldn't even do it. I don't really focus on that. Yeah. She's going to be the candidate, and Bernie has anointed her. And just think about this. Bernie Sanders started this whole thing. He did. Really. I mean, this is a dream come true to a man who, when he got married, spent his honeymoon in the Soviet Union. Are you kidding? Yeah, he did. He went to Moscow and Soviet. Thought it was great. Thought it was great. Imagine that. That being that deranged. So anyway, that's where we are in terms of the Democrats. Now, in terms of what's going on with the midterm elections, my concern is that there is no serious and consistent messaging from Republicans right now. And one of the simplest things they could do is say, do you want to go back to the way it was before? Do you want to go back to the way it was before? I mean, everybody forgot that we have a border now. We actually have a border. Do you remember what that was like? Do you remember the video of the drone video of Eagle Pass and tens of thousands just camping there, walking into our country, walking in? And yeah, I know there's a story, and we talked about it with Rory in the last hour, that there was a it's being reported there was a plot against Barron Trump to kill him. And then also there was a plot against the son of Benjamin Netanyahu, who was in Miami, and that there was an Iranian hit squad. I mean, if these stories are true, how did they get into the country? Or were they people who were already in the country? Or did they come across the open border of the Biden-Harris administration? Oh, and while I'm on the subject of Kamala Harris, she is not going to win the nomination. She is not going to win the nomination. It's going to be AOC. Look, folks, I don't go out on a limb very often unless I'm pretty sure. I did it a month or two before the Trump reelection and said, yeah, he's going to win. I don't do it very often. So there you have it. All right, let's go to the phones, and I've got more to talk about. We got to talk flock cameras. We do have to talk Lindsey Clancy. And I know we don't usually discuss trials of the century here, but there's more to this. Let's go to Tom on the phone. Good morning. Oh, Tom, can you call back? You've got that's a terrible connection. I'm sorry. Can you call back? Thanks. 855-403-9846. New Bedford is saying no more flock cameras. And I think we put the cart before the horse with the flock cameras. You put them up, but we want to know clearly defined how the information is stored, how long it exists for, when it's deleted. Is it truly deleted, or is it deleted like it is on my phone? If I delete something, it's just marked so that if I need more space, something will overwrite it. But it's still technically there. Or maybe it's still technically there on the cloud. That's the question with the flock camera, which reads your license plate and, in fact, knows who you are. Now, my good friend, tech talk guru Craig Peterson, he sent me some information about the flock cameras, how, yeah, they've made mistakes, and it uses AI. And there have been mistakes made. Not good. Not good. All right, let's see if we can get Tom back. Good morning. Oh, that's much better.
0: Well, it's your 69-year-old lesbian Subaru driver.
2: Oh, you should have called yesterday in this hour when we had Mike Quincy from Consumer Reports.
0: Oh, well, I'll tell you, I think I have to take exception to your conversation about AOC being as dumb as Kamala Harris being as dumb as a box of hammers.
2: Yeah, well, no, I said AOC. I actually think AOC is dumber than Kamala Harris.
0: Well, I'll tell you, the problem I have with your comment is you have no right to insult the hammers.
2: Wait welcoming it. You deserve it. You earned it. There you go. All right. How's things in the lesbian world, okay?
0: It's fine. Don't worry about it. Everything's going great.
2: All right. Hey, Consumer Reports did like your Subaru quite a bit, by the way.
0: Yes. It's an excellent piece of machinery.
2: Yeah, a lot of people say that. Tom, thank you very much, my friend. I appreciate it. Take care.
0: Talk to you later.
2: Yep. Now, there you go. That's an anomaly. Tom calls everyone small. Conservative in a Subaru, but he likes it. All right, let's go to our next call. Good morning. This is Jim. You're live on the air. Who's this?
3: Hey, Jim. It's your childhood buddy, Paul, Westfield. How are you?
2: Oh, good. How are you, buddy?
3: I'm Joanne Bliss, an American gladiator. Lived in our memories and now lives upstairs. Imagine if everyone with a Dolly Parton, 3 million books, thousands and thousands, millions, the entire planet.

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0: Welcome back. 855-403-9846. After the bottom of the hour, we'll talk the Lindsey Clancy trial. But let's go to the phones. Good morning. This is Jim. You're live on the air. Who's this?
1: Good morning. It's Bob from Pawtucket.
0: Oh, hey, Bob. How you doing?
1: Hey, all right. I disagree with you on the having flock cameras, but I'm going to say why. We've got a problem with crime in this country. Do you agree with that?
0: Oh, yeah.
1: And what about judges who keep letting people out? I remember when Jai Young got shot in Providence. He was a police officer, and he got shot during an incident started by a guy who, in the last 3 years, had been arrested for armed bank robbery 3 times.
0: I know.
1: Why was he out on the street? No matter what you do, I don't care if you flock yourself to death. I don't care how many cops you put on the street. If the judges are unwilling to put criminals in jail, we're going to have a problem. That's the basic root problem. Judges aren't giving people hard time when they're supposed to, and those judges need to be removed from the bench, and that is what will fix our crime problem, not mass surveillance.
0: No, I agree, Bob. Listen, it's the weakest link in the chain right now. And pretty soon policing is going to be the weakest link in the chain because nobody wants to go into policing anymore. And I don't blame them for the way that the left has demonized policing in this country. Then you got George Soros putting in these DAs who are more crime encouragers than they are anything else. And then you're right. We do have judges that are that way. And this is the judge thing has gotten worse, but it isn't something new. In Holyoke, Mass., Anthony Scott, the former chief of Holyoke, I mean, he went on a crusade against judges because he said, look, my folks bring in somebody who's out on a bench warrant, meaning they were supposed to show up, they were on bail, they were supposed to show up for a court appearance, they didn't. So the bench warrant went out, the police picked him up, risked their lives to pick this person up, brought them back. And when they brought them back, the judge let him go again. And it would drive him crazy. I agree with you there. I agree
1: now,
0: with you.
1: I'm going to say one other thing. I hope if we really take this midterm and Trump is completely unreached to do what he wants, I hope he has SEAL Team 6 go take George Soros out just like
0: he did. Don't say that. Please, Bob, don't say something like that. But the problem with George Soros is, look, it's a free country. And he's spending his money the way he chooses to. I can hate it all I want, but he can spend his money the way he wants to. However, as I always say, just because you have a right doesn't make it right. I think he is a deplorable human being. And I think he is another example of how communism comes in. It's always somebody who's from money who wants to bring in communism. I mean, I went through the litany earlier. You have Pol Pot, Mao, Lenin, Castro, all came either from upper middle class or money. Dolly Parton, there's a good example. You would think that somebody who was born to an illiterate father and had 11 siblings, lived in a one-bedroom shack and called herself dirt poor, you would think somebody like that would grow up and say, communism's better than capitalism. No, she lifted herself up out of where she is, or where she was, excuse me. And look what she did with her life and what she gave back. She gave back just as much money as she died being worth. You know what I mean? She could have been a billionaire. Give half of what she amassed in her life away. Now, you would think, right, wouldn't that be a person who would think communism is a great idea? No. It's somebody sitting on their ass who's never had to work for anything and they think, well, this will be good. And not that Soros hasn't worked for everything, but again, the man is a self-loathing Jew, too, and admittedly participated in the Holocaust. Yeah, he did. That's George Soros. You like him? Good. All right. 855-403-9846. You're listening to the Jim Polito Show. Lindsay is next. You are not alone.
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0: Welcome back. All right, Craig Peterson, our favorite guest, just let me know. I didn't realize this. I thought Apple didn't do it. He said if you delete something on the Apple phone, it's deleted. Android is, I think he said, trying to mirror that. But if you delete it, it's deleted. So that's good. But it was all in the context of our conversation about the Flock cameras and that data. And I just think, look, I am one of those people who doesn't worry a lot about too much. Even though I've told you, hey, I won't talk to the FBI unless it's absolutely necessary. But I've always been one of those. I'm not worried about it. But I want to know what happens with the data. How they use it, what happens with it, where it goes, that kind of stuff. You do have to assume that while you're out in public, and I don't know if you've ever seen these videos of the First Amendment monitors. They call themselves First Amendment monitors. They would just go places and film people and, you know, video people and not tell them why. And they will especially pick places like the front of a police station or somewhere else and just hope that somebody comes out and says you can't do that. Now, I was a TV reporter for a long time. I understand what the rules are of out in public and not in public. And but there are people who will do that. You don't have an expectation of privacy while you're out in public. You can't say while you are in public, you can't film me. You can't video me. It's wrong. Absolutely not. There's no state where that can be the rule. Now, in order to gain admission into a private place or something else, they can say, no, you gotta give up your phone. That's fine. And they can even do that in some instances in a public building. But for the most part, no. And so you have to assume that you can be. Your voice can't be recorded without your knowledge, but if somebody's sticking a camera in your face and you're talking, most courts, all courts, it's reasonable, you should know you're being recorded. But anyway, so thank you, Craig Peterson, for that. Lindsey Clancy, you've got to talk about this. It has taken on too much. It has become one of those cases. You know, as I like to put it, every 6 months we have a trial of the century in this country and everybody gets fixated on it. Sometimes it's more than every 6 months and sometimes it's, you know, they're going on simultaneously. But I think there's been a backlash, and Kevin Reddington, the defense attorney, who I've seen before, I mean, he's doing his job. He's trying to make reasonable doubt on that jury. But in doing his job, there are now people who are out there, and they were mostly women, out in front of the Plymouth courthouse, wearing pink and supporting Lindsey Clancy. Now, it's like everything else. People just go too far. Is there truly postpartum depression and mental health issues that women have suffered? And for a long time, they were, shall we say, poo-pooed. And now they are no longer any type of psychological issues following the birth of a child. I mean, when you think about the amazing process that a woman's body can perform to deliver a baby, but it requires a lot of changes in the body chemistry and everything else for it to happen. And yes, it is a very real thing following the birth. I mean, I've known people who have had the issues of mental health. I get it. It's very, very real. But again, can it be the excuse that lets her go free? I think people have gone too far with this. And that's the only reason that I'm talking about it, because we generally don't get into the trials and things like this. There are so many other places for you to get this information that I sometimes just avoid it. It's just the nature of who I am. When I was a reporter, you know, I like to be on the big story, but I preferred to be on stories that were my own. Because the big story, everybody's going to have it. I was always looking for the story that people didn't have. So anyway, in the Lindsay class, I think there's been some backlash and people have realized, hey, hold on. We're still talking about three children here who are dead now. Dead. And their own mother choked them to death. I'm sorry to be so graphic, but she did. And then jumped out a window. Tried to kill herself. To me, it looks more like a murder-suicide. It does. Now you can say, well, maybe it was, but she was driven to it and she had these voices. Well, there's been evidence to suggest that she knew what she was doing. She may not have been completely in her right mind, but that she knew what she was doing. An insanity defense is this person didn't have any idea what was going on. And again, I told you about a friend I had many, many years ago who was a psychiatrist who said, you know, we don't know what it is, but the majority of people who hear voices in their head, those voices are not telling them to go harm someone else. They're basically torturing that individual. And there's some psychiatrists who got up and granted, you know what, you've got paid psychiatrists on the side of defense and paid on the side of prosecution, and they're going to come to different conclusions. And I'm sorry, folks, psychiatry is not an exact science yet. It is not. It's much better than it used to be. But treatment of mental health and diagnosis of mental health and understanding of mental health is nowhere near where it needs to be. But this doesn't appear to be a case where this woman had no idea what was going on and was in a complete psychotic episode. I don't envy the people on the jury. But if I was on the jury, I would be looking for the way, well, yeah, okay, yes, she did have this depression. I don't know if I'd be indicting the people treating her, and I don't know if I'd be indicting her husband. I'd be saying, you know, did she know what she was doing? And I'd be looking for a way to hold her responsible while also taking into account the fact that she was mentally ill. All right, let's go to our next call. Good morning. This is Jim. You're live on the air. Who's this? Hello? Oh, I'm sorry. I didn't pop you up. Hello, this is Jim. You're live on the air. There you go.
1: This is Robert. Jim, can you hear me?
0: Oh, yeah. Hey, Robert. How are you?
1: Hey, good morning.
0: Good morning.
1: You're talking about this case with this gal. And
0: yes.
1: What do groups of women do? Just go there and start applauding every time a child is killed?
0: I mean, but I think they've been fairly respectful. They go there, they dress in pink, they're peacefully making their presence known. But I want to say to them, you know, we're talking about a child here who was, you know, killed. Three children. And,
1: three.
0: And in a very graphic, well, any murder is graphic, but you understand what I mean. At the woman's own hands, you know. I've spoken with many women who have had postpartum depression. None of them have ever said, no, it made me want to hurt my children.
1: Well, how old were the other kids that she killed? I mean, there's an 8-month-year-old baby and a 3-year-old and a 5-year-old.
0: And a 5-year-old, yeah. Or I don't know if it's a 2-year-old or a 3-year-old. Yes, they were all under 5.
1: That's crazy. You can't say that she, you know what, you can have this postpartum stuff, but you already had two kids. over 5 years, you know, get a regulation on it. I think that mothers that do full-term abortion should have to strangle their kids like this lady.
0: Oh, God, that's awful.
1: I think she's set in the forefront, man.
0: No, I understand the point you're making there, which is pretty gross, but yeah. I see what you're saying, but that's just a little too much. No, it is. You know, she has three kids, and from what I remember about postpartum depression and the like, it can intensify with each subsequent birth. You know, it is a very real thing, but is it the real thing that caused her to kill? And, for most women, it's minuscule the amount of women in a situation. I mean, because we know the cases. It's minuscule that it happens. It may be widespread. Postpartum depression may be widespread, but it's minuscule. And it again brings up that question of whether or not should she be relieved of guilt because of her mental state? That is always a difficult question. In this case, just based upon what I have observed, I would say no. I'd say there's got to be some responsibility here. 855-403-9846. Quick break. Final word. You're listening to the Jim Polito Show. You are not alone.
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0: Welcome back. You know, my buddy Matt tells me, you know, in his experience, and this is a guy who goes way back with me, I trust him. He said, yeah, she's on a cocktail of medications. You know, what kind of an effect were those having on her and everything else? And yeah, I mean, agreed. But he does agree with me that there has to be some responsibility in this case. There has to be some responsibility. There just is. And I just feel like the three kids are just, they're being forgotten. They're left out in all of this. It's just very, very strange. Anyway, 855-403-9846. 855-403-9846. Let's go to David. Good morning, sir.
1: How you doing, Sasson Dave?
0: Good, Sasson Dave. Long time.
1: Hey, I'm always listening. Listen, I think it's both parties. I think the husband did do his job as a man, and he knew that she was going through a lot. You know, like my wife, she was she's closed case, and she's looking at it. She told me the problem of the whole situation was her husband.
0: No, I've heard that. And again, a lot of this is run through the filter. You know, Kevin Reddington, the defense attorney there. It's like it's someone I have experience with. I've covered other trials. You know, he's a good attorney for a defense. But ultimately, yes, I mean, yeah, maybe the husband could have done more, all of this. But how does it, you know, how a woman with her own hands killing her children? And most people would say, listen, let me put it to you this way. Let me give you a parallel that people in this area will understand. I believe that Lizzie Borden killed her parents, okay? And I used to study the case a lot. I believe Lizzie Borden, but the jury, which was all men in New Bedford during the Victorian era, said a woman is just not capable of that heinous of a crime. You know, a genteel young woman like her. Okay, so she got off. Now, in this case, it's somewhat the same concept. It's that a mother couldn't do this to her own children unless she was out of her mind. Out of her mind. And I don't know if I completely believe that. That's where I am with it. And, you know, it's interesting, Dave, that your wife brought that up. And it's true. Okay, maybe the husband could have understood more, could have done more, could have protected the children more. I don't know.
1: Yeah, because the thing is like me and my wife, we have a car accident, severe car accident. Thank God we didn't die.
0: Oh, I'm sorry, Sasson Dave.
1: Oh, yeah, it's crazy. So I put a little bit, like, close to it. My job is to help her. So she got the hit more. Oh. So my job to be a good husband,
0: yes,
1: to be responsible for her health. So the way I see of this case, he was kind of disconnected. I understand. I don't have kids. I have a cat. It's like a son. Same thing. But, you know, the problem is if she have, and she wrote a lot of report and having problems, you know, medications don't help. I try to avoid taking pills. I don't like taking pills. I rather have the pain than taking, you know.
0: No, I get it.
1: They're terrible.
0: I get it. Sasson, you're the final word in that respect from callers, but I've got a final word. Okay, Dolly Parton has passed away. Dolly Parton wore a costume every day. Let's be real here. She had a lot of plastic surgery. She wore wigs. She wore outfits. I bet if you bumped into Dolly Parton and she didn't have all that on, you wouldn't even recognize her. The eyelashes, all that stuff. You wouldn't recognize her. And she wore that costume. She was Dolly, you know, and it was outrageous. But I think out of celebrities, I think she was probably about as real as you get, despite that costume every day. I think she was about as real as you get. She didn't forget where she came from. She might have amassed a fortune. She gave half of it away. Godspeed, Dolly Parton. That's my final word. And that's going to do it for today, folks. Please take a moment to think about the men and women of this country who wear the uniform, wore the uniform, or those who made the ultimate sacrifice in that uniform. Please respect our men and women in blue. My goodness. On this day in history, we lost 101 of them. 45 were shot to death. We'll be back tomorrow morning, but until then, always remember what Julie Flynn said, hope

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8: President Trump scores a primary win. I'm Carmen Roberts, Fox News. The president celebrating a primary victory in South Carolina, where his endorsed candidate, interim U.S. Senator Darlene Graham, won the Republican runoff, advancing to the general election in November. She thanked the president for his support.
9: Our victory would not have been possible without you, and we are truly grateful.
8: And Graham's making a bid for a full term in office to replace her brother, the late U.S. Senator Lindsey Graham.
9: Our state and nation are much better and safer because of him.
8: And she will face pediatrician Democrat Annie Andrews in November. South Carolina has not elected a Democratic senator since 1998.
10: Here you come again.
8: As tributes pour in for the country music superstar Dolly Parton, her representatives revealed she died yesterday from cancer.
11: A representative for Parton said she had been admitted to the Vanderbilt Ingram Cancer Center in Nashville on Friday. Additional details about her illness were not given, and it's not clear when she received that diagnosis. Parton had been dealing with other known health issues in the last couple of years, including kidney stones and autoimmune and digestive issues.
8: Fox's Tanya J. Powers reporting. Her family says it will hold a small private funeral service for immediate family in Nashville. The U.S. announced Economic D-Day for Iran this week and is reportedly sticking with that tactic.
12: Secretary of State Marco Rubio is apparently telling American allies in the Gulf and in the Middle East that there aren't going to be any more big military strikes against the Iranians anytime soon as the focus shifts to economic pressure. That is according to Axios.
8: Fox's Peter Ducey at the White House. Iran continues to insist it controls the Strait of Hormuz and ships passing, trying to pass without its permission, will be in danger. America's listening to Fox News.
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18: A quiet residential neighborhood erupts in chaos. Carmine Galante, the feared boss of the Bonanno crime family, lies dead, his cigar still clutched between his teeth.
19: Masked men walked into Joe and Mary's luncheonette in Brooklyn today and gunned down Carmine Galante, a man believed to be the most powerful mafia chieftain in the country.
18: The execution sent shockwaves through the criminal underworld and set the stage for one of the most pivotal criminal cases in New York City history. From the minds behind the acclaimed television series comes Law and Order: Criminal Justice System. 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
18: 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I'm Anasiga Nicolazzi, and from Wolf Entertainment and iHeart Podcasts, this is Law & Order Criminal Justice System.
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0: Look, I don't know how you feel about Canada. They are one of the worst countries in the world to deal with. And this has gone on for many years.
1: Wait. Can we say this? I love Canadians and Canada. Correct. I do not like their administration.
0: Okay, well, the administration and the previous administration, too, is terrible.
1: Yes.
0: But they have taken advantage of the United States for many decades, actually. They charge tariffs that are unbelievable, like on milk, 400%. And on like, and I just said, we're taking them on. And I took them on at the beginning, but we had so many other things to do because the country was a mess. But I said, we're going to take them on. We're going to stop it. And you saw the Lake Ontario. You know, people thought I was kidding. Maybe I wasn't. Because the last one you saw was the Gulf of Mexico. It's Gulf of America.
1: I know.
0: But now we have a Gulf and we have a lake. Okay? You know, it's very simple. But look, I don't want to go into great detail because it's maybe boring to people. But to me, it's not boring. They charge tariffs. They take advantage of us as though they were a state. And they're not a state. And they've taken our car industry, and they've taken our agriculture industry.
1: Yeah.
0: You know, the farmers can't sell anything in there because the tariffs are so enormous. And yet they want to sell in us without any tariffs. So I had a deal that was a pretty good deal, you know, quite good, because they're afraid that I won't do any business. In other words, we won't trade. They don't have anything that we have to have. Okay, we can get by. I mean, there are a couple of things that would make it a little inconvenient, but we could get them elsewhere. And it's time to teach Canada you can't do this anymore. We lose $60 billion and really more than that, $60 billion a year with Canada.
1: Mr. President,
0: we can't do that.
1: I can't believe I have to say this to you. I have a network break. You could hold on, but I know you're busy. I so appreciate your time, sir. I am sorry that we're on a network break.
0: You are terrific, and thank you for the painting. That was so beautiful, the picture.
1: You're welcome.
0: That was so...
1: Thank you, sir.
0: You are fantastic. Thank you very much.
1: Thank
0: you. And I'll talk to you soon.
1: You bet.
0: Thanks, Glenn.
1: You bet. Bye-bye. All right, let me tell you about I hate doing that. Rapid radios. Your phone is a camera. It's a map. It's a newspaper. It's a television. It's a flashlight. It's a calculator. It's a wallet. 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
17: 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It was all the way back from 17 minutes to midnight.
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19: Almost every drug investigation in America is based on a confidential informant. 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I'm Dugan Arnett, an investigative reporter with the Boston Globe Spotlight Team. 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

0: I have to tell you, I am overwhelmed by the emails and texts and everything else and the phones that we're getting from ranchers. I just wrote to the president and I said, based on the audience's response, you've got to pursue this with the ranchers and free us up from these regulations so we can process our own meat. I think that would change everything. We'll talk more about that. And I want to hear from ranchers. 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
11: 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Here's what's happening. A News 12 Emerson College poll shows while Governor McKee has gained on primary challenger Helena Folks, he's still 15 points behind among voters. The survey of 528 likely Democratic primary voters finds Folks with 45% of the vote, McKee with 30%, and 25% undecided. Officials are reminding voters that at this time, early voting is underway in Rhode Island ahead of the September 9th primary election. Rhode Island's Attorney General has filed objections in response to requests by both individual market health insurers to increase premium rates in 2027. Peter Nerona says that the increases would impact more than 50,000 Rhode Islanders enrolled in individual insurance plans. Neighborhood Health Plans of Rhode Island is requesting an increase of 22%, and Blue Cross Blue Shield of Rhode Island is asking for an increase of 9.8%. Nerona is urging the Office of the Health Insurance Commissioner to reject those proposed increases. And in sports, after beating the Marlins 7-3 in extra innings last night, the Sox and Marlins will face off again tonight in the finale of their three-game series. First pitch is scheduled for 6:40 p.m. Get News 24/7 on demand at NewsRadio or i.com.
12: This is a Fox News alert. Meta makes a deal. I'm Carmen Roberts. The owner of Instagram and Facebook reaches a settlement with 29 U.S. states to pay up to $16.7 billion to resolve lawsuits accusing the company's social media platforms of harming children and teenagers.
13: Well, this is a huge win for making the internet safe for millions of kids.
12: Kentucky is among the states this sued, and Attorney General Russell Coleman tells Fox News the outcome is better than if they had won a settlement in court.
13: That's the remarkable aspect of this settlement, and that blackout from midnight to 6. This is common sense stuff that parents are seeking. Let's limit the amount of times our kids during school are getting pinged with notifications. Let's strip the ability of our kids to use these damaging cosmetic surgery filters. And hey, let's limit the doom scrolling.
12: Doom scrolling is a habit of continuously scrolling through negative or frightening or upsetting news. From heartfelt songs to loving philanthropy, Dolly Parton changed the world.
14: Jolene, Jolene.
12: And people around the world are remembering and honoring the country music superstar who died yesterday at 80. Her representatives say the internationally successful singer, actor, businesswoman, and philanthropist died after a brief battle with cancer.
15: Dolly became one of the most successful entertainers of all time, writing thousands of songs, including Jolene and 9 to 5. She'd won several accolades, including 10 Grammys. She even graced the big screen. Dolly always found a way to give back. One of her biggest accomplishments outside of music was her Imagination Library, giving hundreds of millions of free books to kids.
12: Fox's Madeline Rivera reporting. And stocks opened higher. The Dow's up just a fraction as gain of 2 points. The NASDAQ up 10. 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

0: work? And I'm like, yeah. Now I'm thinking to myself, geez, I shouldn't have said anything because I'm not sure. This is just my opinion. I haven't done homework on this. It's just every rancher I know, and me as a rancher, I know. The problem is the big four meat packing plants. If we could pack our own meat locally, we'd be great and sell it at our own local stores. It'd be great. A light bulb went off, and he's like, you know what? I think that we just might do that. If that's the answer, that's the answer. You could tell he was talking to the people in the room. He was no longer doing the interview with me. He was talking to the people, whoever was standing in the Oval Office with him. So, you know, you should write to the White House, write to the president. Hey, that was a really good idea. You know, get rid of the regulations so we can pack our own meat, because that would help us out tremendously on so many fronts. I want to hear your phone calls, your take on if you heard that from the president, and you heard anything else. I'd love to hear your review of that interview. What did you learn? What were you glad to hear? What did you miss? You know, he should have said this, because he said a lot. We'll get to your phone calls next. 888-727-BECK, 727-BECK. And then I want to give the advice to the president that I think he needs to hear on his answer on affordability. I want to show you why that answer doesn't work and take it from history coming up in a second.
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17: 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My name is Manuel De Lilla, former political operative turned journalist.
19: 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Together, we unravel the web of deception, exposing the dangerous forces at play in Malta.
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0: what's it take to be a mentor with Big Brothers Big Sisters? It takes 30 minutes and a cup of coffee. A video game, that's 2 out of 3. It takes sharing thumbs up emojis, clapping emojis, and loaded nachos at halftime. 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
11: Meta, the settlement. I'm Therese Crowley, Fox News. Meta ends the social media addiction lawsuit mid-trial, admitting no harm to kids, but agreeing to pay state $17 billion and set new limits on teen users.
12: The landmark settlement cuts short a federal trial in California over claims made by 29 states that Meta's Facebook and Instagram platforms were designed to addict children, among other claims. The settlement for Meta to pay up to $17 billion also includes an agreement to make major changes to its products. Those include daily usage limits and nighttime blocks for users under 18, as well as bans on features that exacerbate mental health issues. Meta denies wrongdoing in the agreement. California, Colorado, Kentucky, and New Jersey were among the states that sued Meta in 2023, and the settlement ends the trial, which was expected to see Meta CEO Mark Zuckerberg testify before a jury in federal court. Tanya J. Powers, Fox News.
11: It's a fraction of Meta's revenue last year, $201 billion. The Trump bump in South Carolina helps lift Senator Darlene Graham to win the Republican nomination to replace her late brother, Lindsey Graham, on the general election ballot in South Carolina by just 18,000 votes.
13: Graham's victory was a test of President Trump's endorsement. The president strongly backed her. She is new to politics after the sudden passing of her brother, Lindsey Graham.
14: I continue to miss Lindsey every day, and there is still a big hole in my heart. But I know he's looking down right now, very proud.
13: Graham says she spoke with President Trump, who offered his congratulations. The Graham campaign believes the president did all he could to help her across the finish line.
11: In Alaska, retired teacher Dan J. Sullivan qualified for a slot on the general election ballot against Republican Dan S. Sullivan, the senator. Republicans worry voters could confuse the two Sullivans. 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
1: Okay. Now, speaking as a Christian, also former Sunday school teacher, one of the things that I had done is extensive studying on the teachings of Islam and the history of Islam. And this is not just a Jewish problem. When you have a group of people who are taught as a basic teaching, death to the non-believer, death to the infidel, that's a big problem.
0: Yeah, I agree. Thank you. Thank you for the call, Ken. I asked specifically for Jewish callers so we could hear inside Jewish conversations. I appreciate the fact that you are right about a lot of what you are saying. Let me see here. Dan in Southfield, Michigan, what are you hearing? What are you seeing in the Jewish community?
2: So I can say with absolute certainty that the Jewish community within Southfield is very concerned with Abdul Said's, candidacy.
0: What kind of conversations are happening? And for people who don't know Michigan, Southfield, I know it. My wife is from the Detroit area, so I know all these communities. Describe Southfield and its proximity to Dearborn, which is the Arab base.
2: Right. So ironically enough, I actually got married in Detroit, and it was actually in Dearborn where I got married. So I'm very familiar with the area. Southfield is primarily is very very Jewish community, and the people I speak to there are extremely concerned. First of all, many of them, most of them are Republicans, and they want Mike Rogers in general because of his philosophies, but they're also very concerned regarding Mr. Said and his...
0: Do you think, Buck and I are having this debate, do you think Jewish voters are going to change their votes based on Abdul El-Sayed being the nominee?
2: I have not spoken to one Jewish voter who's going to support El-Sayed.
0: Okay, well, that helps, but you also said you knew a lot of Republicans. We got a bunch of people who still... I want to hear, again, the test. Can you pass the test? What do they do? He understood the assignment. Can, that's the new phrase that's very popular with the kids. Can you understand the assignment? Jewish voters, what are conversations like? Take us into your world. This is a battleground race. Abdul El-Sayed hates Jewish people. Are Jewish people going to take note and not vote for him? Or are they going to continue to be Democrat loyalists? 877-282-2882 is the phone number. Call us, 877-282-2882. Buck, also, 800-282-2882. They should both work, by the way. When we come back, more craziness coming out of the WNBA plus Dolly Parton.
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0: 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Heroes like United States Army Sergeant William McKenna. Motivated by the tragedy of 9/11, he enlisted and served two tours in Iraq, where he was exposed daily to toxic chemicals from burn pits.
5: Less than a year after returning from his final tour, William lost his life to T-cell lymphoma. He left behind his wife, Dina, and their two daughters. 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
15: The settlement. I'm Therese Crowley, Fox News. Meta ends the social media addiction lawsuit mid-trial, admitting no harm to kids, but agreeing to pay state $17 billion and set new limits on teen users.
16: The landmark settlement cuts short a federal trial in California over claims made by 29 states that Meta's Facebook and Instagram platforms were designed to addict children, among other claims. The settlement for Meta to pay up to $17 billion also includes an agreement to make major changes to its products. Those include daily usage limits and nighttime blocks for users under 18, as well as bans on features that exacerbate mental health issues. Meta denies wrongdoing in the agreement. California, Colorado, Kentucky, and New Jersey were among the states that sued Meta in 2023, and the settlement ends the trial, which was expected to see Meta CEO Mark Zuckerberg testify before a jury in federal court. Tanya J. Powers, Fox News.
15: It's a fraction of Meta's revenue last year, $201 billion. The Trump bump in South Carolina helps lift Senator Darlene Graham to win the Republican nomination to replace her late brother, Lindsey Graham, on the general election ballot in South Carolina by just 18,000 votes.
17: Graham's victory was a test of President Trump's endorsement. The president strongly backed her. She is new to politics after the sudden passing of her brother, Lindsey Graham.
18: I continue to miss Lindsey every day, and there is still a big hole in my heart. But I know he's looking down right now, very proud.
17: Graham says she spoke with President Trump, who offered his congratulations. The Graham campaign believes the president did all he could to help her across the finish line.
15: In Alaska, retired teacher Dan J. Sullivan qualified for a slot on the general election ballot against Republican Dan S. Sullivan, the senator. Republicans worry voters could confuse the two Sullivans. America's listening to Fox News.
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22: What's happening, fellow sports fans? It's Andy West. Let's take a look back on this day in sports history, August 26th. We'll start off today back in 1971, where Bobby Orr signs a 5-year contract with the Boston Bruins worth $1 million. It would be the first $1 million contract in NHL history. Jumping ahead today in 1987, Paul Molitor has his hitting streak end at 39 games. His Milwaukee Brewers beat the Cleveland Indians 1-0 in 10 innings. Molitor went 0-for-4 but could have had another at-bat to extend his hitting streak, but pinch hitter Rick Manning drove in the game-winning run. Molitor would have been the next batter. The hometown fans at Milwaukee County Stadium were more interested in the hit streak than their dramatic win and booed Manning as he walked off the field. And today in 2017, Floyd Mayweather Jr. defeats UFC champion Conor McGregor with a technical knockout in the 10th round in Vegas. The much-typed fight is more competitive than many expected when an unbeaten 5-division world champion boxer took on a mixed martial artist making his pro boxing debut. Didn't matter, they both walked away with a ton of money.
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24: Hi, it's Jim Polito here. 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

0: So again, I have faith that this is a winnable race, but it's going to require there to be a new coalition of voters built. And one of the challenges that exists in general is a huge percentage, it's probably 95% of voters pay no attention to candidate quality at all and just vote brand. They're team Democrat, they're team Republican.
1: Jeff Johnson, the name you know.
0: That's right. Darlene Graham. My brother was a senator. You should vote for me. It worked.
1: Yep.
0: You got us.
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0: next break. And we have a phenomenal clip that producer Greg has found. When I told you that Jason Williams, by the way, that is the former white point guard basketball player, for those of you who remember him, he actually agrees with everything Enos Kanter has said, but he's not smart enough to realize what Enos Kanter is doing. I'll lay it out for you when we come back. That's going to be pretty fun. But I want to tell you all about our friends at Rapid Radio right now and the impact that they are going to have with everybody out there when it comes to being able to stay in touch with your families. 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
12: 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Come together. Deep cuts. And stories from the road and the studio. From Love Me Do.
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7: Settlement over teens' online safety. I'm Lisa Lacerra, Fox News. Arizona's top legal official reacts to Meta's up to $18 billion settlement over teen mental health harms.
8: Arizona Attorney General Chris Mays calling state's settlement with Meta a bipartisan, historic win.
9: An example of how Democratic AGs and Republican AGs can come together with shared goals and a shared purpose of protecting the minds and hearts of our kids.
8: Nearly 30 states sued, accusing Meta of deliberately creating features that fueled a youth mental health crisis. The company agreeing to pay up to $18 billion and add stronger safety protections, including default time limits.
7: Fox's Kristen Goodwin in a blog post, Meta said it urged competitors TikTok and YouTube to adopt similar safety measures. A new lawsuit has been filed to block President Trump's executive order setting new rules for the Postal Service to deliver mail-in ballots. The order had been put on hold, but a majority of Supreme Court justices lifted an injunction, finding the lawsuit was filed prematurely. CIA Chief John Ratcliffe traveled to Moscow for talks with his Russian counterparts.
10: A rare secretive visit by a top U.S. official at a time when relations between the two countries are strained. A Kremlin spokesperson says Ratcliffe did not meet with Russian President Vladimir Putin, but did speak with intelligence counterparts. In a radio interview, President Trump described the trip as semi-routine. The Kremlin spokesman says talks between the intelligence agencies are positive, but added relations with Washington remained at a profound crisis. President Trump has held direct talks with Russian and Ukrainian leaders about ending the war in Ukraine so far, with just limited success.
7: Fox's Jared Halpern at the White House. 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
14: Temperatures being 30 degrees above average.
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7: An undocumented immigrant has been released from custody in Florida after his 19-year-old son, who is currently serving in the Navy, spoke out about his arrest.
16: Border Patrol arrested Luis Manuel Aviles in Key West, Florida, Saturday. He's originally from Nicaragua, but has lived in the U.S. for 19 years. His wife said he had a permit to work and that he was trying to get a green card. Then his 19-year-old son wrote a social media post from the USS Abraham Lincoln while serving in the Middle East that said he was fighting for a country that gave him everything, but that he was also heartbroken and didn't know how to continue working, knowing about his father's condition. While the military has a program allowing some relatives of service members to get certain immigration status, Homeland Security said having a family member in the military is not a free pass to violate the country's laws. Aviles' family says he was released from custody Tuesday. Jessica Rosenthal, Fox News.
7: Three Secret Service officials placed on administrative leave over allegations of misconduct. The Secret Service has been under scrutiny as President Trump has been the apparent target of at least three assassination plots in the past 2 years. And in April, an armed man breached security at the White House Correspondents' Dinner. The latest reading suggests progress on inflation stalled in July.
17: Inflation readings for July, measured by the PCE price index, matched or came in higher than June. The PCE price index rose 0.2%, an increase from June of 3.7% for the year ending in July, matching June. Economists were expecting a slight improvement. Core PCE, excluding food and energy, also rose 0.2%, up 3.3% for the year. The Federal Reserve's goal is annual inflation at 2%, though Fed Chair Kevin Warsh has said he's looking at a bigger picture on the economy. Warsh delivers his first address to the Fed's Jackson Hole Summit on Friday.
7: Fox's Jenny Casola on Wall Street. The Dow lost 113, the NASDAQ minus 21. I'm Lisa LaSera. This is Fox News.
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